0: we're going to... First of all, it's time to repeal the big, ugly Bill's tax cuts. What is he, Al Sharpton? Doesn't Sharpton talk this way? I think he does. What does that mean?
1: Let's take $1 trillion from the wealthy and give it to the middle class. Yeah, that's right. That's what we'll do.
0: See Hugo Chavez? Under what system are you allowed to take $1 trillion from certain people and give it to other people? I'm serious, America. What the hell's going on?
1: We're going to take $1 trillion from the wealthy, whatever that means. Whatever that means. Means nothing. And we're going to give it to you, the middle class. First of all, he's not going to.
0: Secondly, do you really want politicians to have this kind of power over you? What if they say, you know what? You've got two homes. Excuse me, they're modest. I don't really care. We're going to take one of your homes and we're going to give it to homeless people. Would that be okay with you? No. Why not? If you give a politician this kind of power, why not? Whatever comes to his mind, he can do. Remember, this nation was founded on unalienable rights, and one of them is private property rights. Now, why are private property rights so important? Anybody know? Frank, raise your hand. I already called on you earlier. I'll tell you why. Private property, look at your home. Or if you have a small business, look at your car. Private property is something you worked for. Your mental and physical labor. A certain percentage of your life on this earth, you work. Mental and physical labor. To create things, to own things. That's your private property. That's your sweat equity. That's for you and your family. So if somebody comes along and says, you know what, you don't need that. What do you mean I don't need that? I get up at 6:30 in the morning, I come home 7 at night or whatever. What do you mean I don't need that? That belongs to me. I used my physical and mental labor to create this, to make this, to buy this. And you're coming along and saying, I'm going to take it from you and give it to a homeless guy. I'm going to take it from you and give it to an illegal alien. I'm going to take it and give it to somebody who earns less than you. What is that? That's certainly not Americanism. It's certainly not Americanism. So when some jackass talks like this, with his communist mentality, with his all-powerful government, a mentality like that, you better run as fast as you can away from him. Make sure he never gets elected. I'll be right back.
2: Mark Levin.
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2: ABC News, I'm Dave Packer. Wild weather across the Midwest, widespread damage across parts of Portage, Indiana. Police Captain Rob Maynard says first responders had a hard time reaching a reported home explosion and fire.
3: At this point, we do believe that there was one fatality that has occurred at that location. Unfortunately, we don't have further information on any identification of that person just yet. The fire department is working with the state fire investigator's office to determine the cause.
2: In Ohio, Governor Mike DeWine.
4: Sadly, we have had one fatality in Roseville.
2: At least one tornado reported in Cook County near Chicago. Primary night across a number of states in the South Carolina Republican Senate special election primary. ABC News projecting Darlene Graham, sister of the late Senator Lindsey Graham, will advance to a runoff. ABC News not yet projecting which of the other nine Republican candidates will face Graham in the runoff election. This is ABC News.
5: 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We're mainly clear for most of the night tonight. Temperatures back down into the mid-70s. Look for a high into the low to mid-90s on Wednesday. Mainly sunny skies, slight risk of storm heat advisory in effect. More of the same Thursday. This is Precision Weather Meteorologist Phil Spivak for WNZF.
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0: But, you know, and millions of us have been through it, Mark. You know, the world changed. We went from a industrial-based society to a service and information society. And technology changes things. Robotics, machinery changes things.
1: That's all true.
0: Yes. But most of us, I'll usually loosely use the word working class, because we do have upward mobility, and that's one of the greatnesses of our country. We've lost ground. I believe, you know, there's people, our Pennsylvania's minimum wage now is still less than I made almost 50 years ago.
2: What is the minimum wage? I don't even know.
0: I think it's still only $7.50 in PA.
2: Mm-hmm.
0: And most
2: well, who wants to work for the minimum wage? I never did.
0: Well,
2: that is, I did, but I never wanted to.
0: Yes, sir. Nobody does.
2: Right.
0: So
2: the minimum wage was actually intended for people just breaking into employment. It wasn't intended as a wage for people who work 20 years and so forth and so on. It was never intended. It was intended that people who work at a job or in an industry for 20 years work their way up the ladder or they go somewhere else.
0: Yes, sir. You're correct about that. But unfortunately, the way our world has changed is people get stuck in that route where their wages have stagnated.
2: Where are we going with this? Help me out.
0: Well, you know, you mention very often about billionaires, and I kind of see capitalism as a form of redistribution of wealth too.
2: Of course, it is.
0: It's going. You know, I can't say
2: capitalism is a voluntary redistribution. Where'd you eat this morning?
0: Well,
2: where did you eat
0: the sandwich? And I had some pork.
2: Okay, so you went to the grocery store and you bought some food, right?
0: Yes, sir.
2: And you ate at home.
0: Yes.
2: Okay, when you bought that food, you were redistributing wealth. You were giving somebody money in order to get that food and to go home and make it. So, of course, all economic systems are redistribution of wealth. The difference is who redistributes it and how it's determined.
0: Yes.
2: Right?
0: And yes, once again, I can do nothing but agree with you. But
2: right.
0: There comes a point in what we call the Old Testament as Christians. I'm not sure what you. I know you have the Torah and the Talmud, but
2: that's the Old Testament. Sure, is the Torah? Believe it or not.
0: Okay, so Ecclesiastics, the Songs of Solomon, Proverbs, Psalms, I get so much wisdom out of there. But, you know, Solomon or David talk about vanity a lot. And mm-hmm. I look at material wealth as vanity, which it should
2: be. All right,
0: let's
2: do it this way. What job did you have most of your life? Apparently you worked pretty much at one place, is that correct?
0: No, sir. I had 3.5 years in a foundry that shut down. I got a degree in electronics. I worked several jobs that companies closed within 6 months to a year.
2: Did it ever occur to you to move?
0: Yes, it certainly did. But my family was here, and I was taking care of a mother that needed to be taken care of. But I watched many families move and come back within a few years, and they said that there was lots of work elsewhere. But
2: a lot of people are moving now too.
0: Yes, sir.
2: Most of them to avoid taxes.
0: Well, I don't blame them.
2: Are you retired?
0: I am now. Yes, I am.
2: And what do you live off of?
0: I live off of Social Security, and
2: that's
0: I also get Medicaid.
2: Did you put money aside at all for a pension, an IRA, a 401k, something like that?
0: Well, no. I only worked in two places that had pensions. The foundry shut down, a place called Peter J. Schmidt.
2: Saying you could put a small portion of your own aside. You don't need the company
0: to
2: even do it.
0: I spent many years basically being homeless. And even though I worked, much of the work I did was
2: you didn't make
0: wage.
2: Enough.
0: No, sir. And I was thrown in jail 4 times for non-payment of child support, for which I went round and round with the judge saying, you can't tell the boss to pay me.
2: I actually have to break in about 60 seconds. So what is your bottom line?
0: The billionaires only do the work of one man, Mark. They want
2: now, billionaires actually do the work of as many employees as they have.
0: Their employees do the work,
2: That's
0: sir.
2: Correct.
0: Okay, well, so they only do the work of one person.
2: So what's wrong with employees?
0: Nothing. But don't take credit for what you didn't do. If you
2: what
0: want
2: do you mean
0: all
2: taking credit for what you didn't do? If you invented something like Tesla, I look at it the other way. You've created jobs for tens of thousands of people, so they actually can put food on the table. How else would a society work?
0: Well,
2: you want all the billionaires to go away? You want all the millionaires to go away? Well, then all the jobs are going to go away, too.
0: Excess, you wouldn't encourage somebody.
2: Excess, what does that mean? If I have additional income, what do I do with it? Do I smoke it? Do I roll my money into little cigarettes and smoke it? What do I do with that money?
0: Glorification?
2: What do I do with it?
0: Well, maybe your employees would like to ask the same question if they had.
2: Well, maybe the employees will get a raise. Maybe I'll build more factories and hire more employees. Maybe I'll start a new business and create more employees. And while I'm doing it, maybe I'll create products that my employees can use. Maybe I'll take that money and just shove it all in the bank. And then the bank will lend it to people who want to buy trucks and automobiles and homes and so forth and so on. The money doesn't just sit there in somebody's wallet. I got to run. I appreciate your call very, very much. Call again. I appreciate it. We'll be right back.
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2: 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Heat advisory again on Wednesday. Temperatures overnight mid-70s, clearing off many daytime storms, and a few may flare up Wednesday. Low risk, temperatures low to mid-90s. Wednesday night to Thursday, when everything dies down, picks back up Thursday, the high right back into the mid-90s. This is Precision Weather Meteorologist Phil Spivak for WNZF.
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4: ABC News, I'm Dave Packer. President Trump tonight at Joint Base Andrews confirming reports that when he departed the NATO summit in Turkey last month, he was sneaked off the old Air Force One and onto a military jet using a catering truck.
5: And it was really as per the military, and I just have to do what they say. They go for safety, and I have to do what they say.
4: Sources tell ABC News that Secretary of State Marco Rubio and Treasury Secretary Scott Bessent were on the decoy plane, and Defense Secretary Pete Hegseth flew on the plane with the president. Primary night in six states. ABC News now projecting Tom Tiffany has won Wisconsin's Republican gubernatorial primary. In the South Carolina Republican Senate special election primary, ABC News projecting Darlene Graham, sister of late Senator Lindsey Graham, will face Ralph Norman in a runoff. In Massachusetts, a federal district court today issued a temporary order blocking the Trump administration from implementing an order that sought to limit mail-in voting. This is ABC News.
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2: From ABC News, I'm Dave Packer. President Trump says it happened tonight, confirming a report that when he departed the NATO summit in Turkey last month, he was spirited off the old Air Force One and onto a military jet using a catering truck. The president at Joint Base Andrews tonight exiting the new Air Force One.
3: This one went over to England because the soldiers wanted to see it, and it stopped, and they showed it to the soldiers, and we did a switch over there, and it was really as per the military, and I just have to do what they say. They go for safety, and I have to do what they say.
2: Primary night across six states. ABC News projecting Ralph Norman will advance to a runoff in the special Republican primary election in South Carolina to face Darlene Graham to determine who will run for her late brother Lindsey Graham's Senate seat in November. Mr. Norman tonight.
4: This is a time to come together, folks. We've got to all coalesce, come together, because we have got some socialist Democrats we have got to beat.
2: In the Minnesota Democratic governor primary, ABC News projecting Senator Amy Klobuchar wins. And in the race for governor of Wisconsin, we project Republican Congressman Tom Tiffany will win the GOP nomination. The State Department sending a disaster assistance response team to Columbia today. Monday's powerful earthquake killing at least 220 people. ABC's Faith Abube is in the quake zone where a newborn baby was pulled from the rubble.
5: Josh Martinez from Los Angeles rushed here to help.
6: Everybody wants to help. And that's the thing. You see everybody here, just they want to help.
7: That urgent rescue operation continuing here in the southern part of Cali. And that remarkable image of that newborn tiny baby pulled alive from the rubble. Rescuers are refusing to give up hope that more survivors will be found.
2: After 4 years in a Russian prison, U.S. Marine veteran Robert Gilman, on his way back to the United States, Gilman was accused of kicking a Russian police officer at a train station while intoxicated. Gilman says he had fallen ill and police hit him with a baton on a visit. 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
2: New fallout from the Seattle mass shooting. The mayor wants answers about what information was released to the public.
15: Leadership in Seattle has been criticized for their lack of communication with the media and public in general as a mass shooting unfolded late last month at the Bite of Seattle Food Festival. Seattle's police chief was forced to resign, and now the mayor is asking Seattle's inspector general to conduct an after-action review of public communication to identify delays in communicating public information and recommend improvements for future critical incidents. evidence. Alex Stone, ABC News.
2: Her attorney says former Miss North Carolina USA Brittany Boltonhouse is expected to take legal action against pageant organizers after she lost her title amid allegations of racism and homophobia. Neither Miss USA nor pageant organizers have commented. Existing home sales slipped once again in September, in the summer.
8: Month-to-month sales of existing homes slipped 1.7% last month, a softer decline than the month before. And compared to a year ago, sales were actually a little higher. Realtors blame the 2026 drop on rising interest rates and a limited number of existing homes for sale. For sellers, the upside is that the average pre-owned house is sitting on the market for only 29 days.
2: ABC's Jim Ryan.
8: ABC News.
2: Soccer phenom Cristiano Ronaldo is a married man, tied the knot with long-term partner Georgina Rodriguez in a civil ceremony in western Portugal. I'm Dave Packer, ABC News.
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2: 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Heat advisory again on Wednesday. Temperatures overnight mid-70s, clearing out from any daytime storms, and a few may flare up Wednesday. Low risk, temperatures low to mid-90s. Wednesday night to Thursday, when everything dies down, picks back up Thursday, the high right back into the mid-90s. This is Precision Weather Meteorologist Phil Spivak for WNZF.
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15: From ABC News, I'm Dave Packer. Voters in six states Tuesday choosing candidates for November. In the South Carolina Republican Senate special election primary, ABC News projects Darlene Graham, sister of the late Senator Lindsey Graham, will face Ralph Norman in a runoff. Mrs. Graham, Tuesday evening.
16: Thank you to God for carrying my family and me through some of the most challenging times we've ever had the past few weeks. It's been extremely difficult.
15: ABC News projects Lisa Damoth wins the Minnesota Republican gubernatorial primary, defeating MyPillow founder Mike Lindell, who's having trouble accepting defeat.
17: When you're favored 3 days ago by 9 points, this is mathematically, it looks impossible.
15: President Trump confirming a report that when he departed the NATO summit in Turkey last month, he was spirited off the old Air Force One and onto a military jet using a catering truck. The president at Joint Base Andrews Tuesday night exiting the new Air Force One.
18: This one went over to England because the soldiers wanted to see it, and it stopped, and they showed it to the soldiers, and we did a switch over there, and it was really as per the military, and I just have to do what they say. They go for safety, and I have to do what they say.
19: The president reportedly slipped back onto Air Force One during a stopover in England before he's seen disembarking as if he'd been on board the whole time, then switching back to his new plane for the rest of the ride home.
15: ABC's Mary Bruce celebrations both sides of the political aisle after Russia freed a U.S. citizen and retired Marine Robert Gilman, who had been detained for 4 years. Senator Edward Markey, Massachusetts Democrat, celebrating the release.
20: Human rights should be bipartisan. Democrats and Republicans should be able to work together to say that when an American is unjustly held, that we will stand together in order to ensure that that American is released.
15: You're listening to ABC News.
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8: 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We're mainly clear for most of the night tonight. Temperatures back down into the mid-70s. Look for a high into the low to mid-90s on Wednesday. Mainly sunny skies, slight risk of a storm heat advisory in effect. More of the same Thursday. This is Precision Weather Meteorologist Phil Spivak for WNZF.
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10: From ABC News, I'm Dave Packer. Voters in six states Tuesday choosing candidates for November. In the South Carolina Republican Senate special election primary, ABC News projects Darlene Graham, sister of the late Senator Lindsey Graham, will face Ralph Norman in a runoff. Mrs. Graham, Tuesday evening.
11: Thank you to God for carrying my family and me through some of the most challenging times we've ever had the past few weeks. It's been extremely difficult.
10: ABC News projects Lisa Damoth wins the Minnesota Republican gubernatorial primary, defeating MyPillow founder Mike Lindell, who's having trouble accepting defeat.
12: When you're favored 3 days ago by 9 points, this is mathematically, it looks impossible.
10: President Trump confirming a report that when he departed the NATO summit in Turkey last month, he was spirited off the old Air Force One and onto a military jet using a catering truck. The president at Joint Base Andrews Tuesday night exiting the new Air Force One.
13: This one went over to England because the soldiers wanted to see it, and it stopped, and they showed it to the soldiers, and we did a switch over there, and it was really as per the military, and I just have to do what they say. They go for safety, and I have to do what they say.
14: The president reportedly slipped back onto Air Force One during a stopover in England before he's seen disembarking as if he'd been on board the whole time, then switching back to his new plane for the rest of the ride home.
10: ABC's Mary Bruce celebrations both sides of the political aisle after Russia freed a U.S. citizen and retired Marine Robert Gilman, who had been detained for 4 years. Senator Edward Markey, Massachusetts Democrat, celebrating the release.
15: Human rights should be bipartisan. Democrats and Republicans should be able to work together to say that when an American is unjustly held, that we will stand together in order to ensure that that American is released.
10: You're listening to ABC News.
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4: Prediction Market is facing a major lawsuit from a flight tracking company.
17: FlightAware is suing Kalshi, alleging the Prediction Market is violating the company's terms of service. The flight tracker says Kalshi is using data from its website to allow people to wager on whether or not a flight will be canceled. That's despite Kalshi entering into a binding agreement not to use FlightAware's data for commercial purposes, according to FlightAware's lawsuit. They add that Kalshi continued doing so even after FlightAware asked them to stop. Mike Dubusky, ABC News.
4: It's been a year since the National Guard was deployed to Washington, D.C. to tackle crime in the district. Brigadier General Leland Blanchard wouldn't comment on crime data, but tells us that what his troops are doing is working.
18: Well, I can't really talk to the things that happened before we got here, right? I've got to focus each and every day on the men and women that are under my charge. And so from my perspective, if you're the victim, that's one too many. And so our charge is to make sure that each and every day we're out there on the streets, we're where the community needs us to be, and we're going to respond.
4: The mission has been extended through January of 2029. Chicago Bears safety Kobe Bryant will miss 4 to 6 months after he had surgery on his injured left knee. Bryant signed to a $40 million deal, 3 years as a free agent. Actor and comedian Tiffany Haddish has pleaded guilty to a misdemeanor alcohol-related driving charge stemming from a 2022 arrest in Georgia. Dave Packer, ABC News.
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19: 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We're mainly clear for most of the night tonight. Temperatures back down into the mid-70s. Look for a high into the low to mid-90s on Wednesday. Mainly sunny sky, slight risk of a storm, heat advisory in effect. More of the same Thursday. This is Precision Weather Meteorologist Phil Spivak for WNZF.
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9: 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Heat advisory again on Wednesday. Temperatures overnight mid-70s, clearing out from any daytime storms, and a few may flare up Wednesday. Low risk, temperatures low to mid-90s. Wednesday night to Thursday, when everything dies down, picks back up Thursday, the high right back into the mid-90s. This is Precision Weather Meteorologist Phil Spivak for WNZF.
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11: From ABC News, I'm Dave Packer. Confirmation from President Trump that he secretly ditched Air Force One. The president now acknowledging that he flew out of Turkey last month on a military jet after the NATO summit. He was questioned in the wake of a report that he sneaked off the presidential plane and onto a catering truck that took him to the military aircraft amid Iranian threats. Trump suggesting he was just following instructions.
12: I go by Secret Service and the military. They wanted me to go on a different flight, a different plane, equal safety, but they wanted me to do it, so I do it. I do what they say.
11: Air Force One took off without Trump acting as a decoy. And President Trump still insisting the U.S. has total control of the Strait of Hormuz. There was another escalation Tuesday in the Iran war. CENTCOM saying U.S. forces disabled a cargo ship trying to break the blockade on Iranian ports near the Strait of Hormuz. Primaries Tuesday across six states in the South Carolina Republican Senate special election primary. ABC News projecting Darlene Graham, the sister of the late Senator Lindsey Graham, will face Ralph Norman in a runoff. Other ABC News projections, Lisa Damith wins the Minnesota Republican gubernatorial primary, besting MyPillow founder Mike Lindell, who's having trouble accepting defeat.
13: When you're favored 3 days ago by 9 points, this is mathematically, it looks impossible.
11: Damith will face Senator Amy Klobuchar, the projected gubernatorial winner for Democrats. The death toll in the hundreds and rising after that 7.4 magnitude earthquake shook Western Colombia. Daryl Pop is a Canadian who was celebrating his birthday in the country.
14: It's such a surreal feeling. And I turned around and I saw the cabinet smash and I heard people running through the hallways and doors slamming. I was like, okay, maybe it's time to stop this video and get out of the building.
11: At least 1,600 homes damaged or destroyed. You're listening to ABC News.
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11: Authorities say five 17-year-old boys died when their car went off a cliff in Colorado. It happened in a residential area of Grand Junction on Saturday. Police say speed is being considered as a factor in the crash. The University of Michigan is changing its grading policy in 2027. Starting next fall, thousands of freshmen at the school won't see letter grades in their first semester, instead getting a pass or no credit in the name of improving mental health. There'll be a show in the skies for millions across the globe.
17: August 12th will usher in a trifecta of cosmic spectacles. Researchers say it starts with a pre-dawn parade of six planets, including Mercury and Jupiter and Mars, lining up for their close-ups. Then throughout the day, depending on where you live, there will be a total solar eclipse, mostly viewable in Greenland, Iceland, northern Russia, and the Atlantic Ocean, along with Spain and a slice of Portugal. Some on the East Coast in the U.S. may catch a glimpse of a partial eclipse in the afternoon. If that's not enough, the best meteor shower of the year will serve as the encore. Michelle Franzen, ABC News.
11: It's been a year since the National Guard was deployed in Washington, D.C. to tackle crime in the district. The mission has been extended since till January of 2029. Chicago Bears safety Kobe Bryant will miss 4 to 6 months after he had surgery on his injured left knee. Bryant was signed to a $40 million three-year deal as a free agent. And now,
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9: 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We're mainly clear for most of the night tonight. Temperatures back down into the mid-70s. Look for a high into the low to mid-90s on Wednesday. Mainly sunny sky, slight risk of storm, heat advisory in effect. More of the same Thursday. This is Precision Weather Meteorologist Phil Spivak for WNZF.
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10: 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Heat advisory again on Wednesday. Temperatures overnight mid-70s, clearing out from any daytime storms, and a few may flare up Wednesday. Low risk, temperatures low to mid-90s. Wednesday night to Thursday, when everything dies down, picks back up Thursday, the high right back into the mid-90s. This is Precision Weather Meteorologist Phil Spivak for WNZF.
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12: From ABC News, I'm Dave Packer. Voters in six states Tuesday choosing candidates for November. In the South Carolina Republican Senate special election primary, ABC News projects Darlene Graham, sister of the late Senator Lindsey Graham, will face Ralph Norman in a runoff. Mrs. Graham, Tuesday evening.
13: Thank you to God for carrying my family and me through some of the most challenging times we've ever had the past few weeks. It's been extremely difficult.
12: ABC News projects Lisa Damoth wins the Minnesota Republican gubernatorial primary, defeating MyPillow founder Mike Lindell, who's having trouble accepting defeat.
14: When you're favored 3 days ago by 9 points, this is mathematically, it looks impossible.
12: President Trump confirming a report that when he departed the NATO summit in Turkey last month, he was spirited off the old Air Force One and onto a military jet using a catering truck. The president at Joint Base Andrews Tuesday night exiting the new Air Force One.
15: This one went over to England because the soldiers wanted to see it, and it stopped, and they showed it to the soldiers, and we did a switch over there, and it was really as per the military, and I just have to do what they say. They go for safety, and I have to do what they say.
16: The president reportedly slipped back onto Air Force One during a stopover in England before he's seen disembarking as if he'd been on board the whole time, then switching back to his new plane for the rest of the ride home.
12: ABC's Mary Bruce celebrations both sides of the political aisle after Russia freed a U.S. citizen and retired Marine Robert Gilman, who had been detained for 4 years. Senator Edward Markey, Massachusetts Democrat, celebrating the release.
17: Human rights should be bipartisan. Democrats and Republicans should be able to work together to say that when an American is unjustly held, that we will stand together in order to ensure that that American is released.
12: You're listening to ABC News.
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19: Prediction Market is facing a major lawsuit from a flight tracking company.
20: FlightAware is suing Kalshi, alleging the Prediction Market is violating the company's terms of service. The flight tracker says Kalshi is using data from its website to allow people to wager on whether or not a flight will be canceled. That's despite Kalshi entering into a binding agreement not to use FlightAware's data for commercial purposes, according to FlightAware's lawsuit. They add that Kalshi continued doing so even after FlightAware asked them to stop. Mike Dubusky, ABC News.
19: It's been a year since the National Guard was deployed to Washington, D.C. to tackle crime in the district. Brigadier General Leland Blanchard wouldn't comment on crime data, but tells us that what his troops are doing is working.
21: Well, I can't really talk to the things that happened before we got here, right? I've got to focus each and every day on the men and women that are under my charge. And so from my perspective, if you're the victim, that's one too many. And so our charge is to make sure that each and every day we're out there on the streets, we're where the community needs us to be, and we're going to respond.
19: The mission has been extended through January of 2029. Chicago Bears safety Kobe Bryant will miss 4 to 6 months after he had surgery on his injured left knee. Bryant signed to a $40 million deal, 3 years as a free agent. Actor and comedian Tiffany Haddish has pleaded guilty to a misdemeanor alcohol-related driving charge stemming from a 2022 arrest in Georgia. Dave Packer, ABC News.
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10: 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We're mainly clear for most of the night tonight. Temperatures back down into the mid-70s. Look for a high into the low to mid-90s on Wednesday. Mainly sunny skies, slight risk of a storm heat advisory in effect. More of the same Thursday. This is Precision Weather Meteorologist Phil Spivak for WNZF.
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7: 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Heat advisory again on Wednesday. Temperatures overnight mid-70s, clearing out from any daytime storms, and a few may flare up Wednesday. Low risk, temperatures low to mid-90s. Wednesday night to Thursday, when everything dies down, picks back up Thursday, the high right back into the mid-90s. This is Precision Weather Meteorologist Phil Spivak for WNZF.
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9: From ABC News, I'm Sherry Preston. The winning streak among progressives this primary season hitting a bump in Wisconsin. The Associated Press this morning now projecting that moderate David Crowley will win the Democratic nomination for governor, beating Democratic Socialist Francesca Hong. She held a big lead in the polls. Tuesday also seeing voting in five other states.
10: In South Carolina, voters deciding who will replace the late Senator Lindsey Graham after his sudden passing last month.
11: I know he's looking down right now, smiling though, so that gives me peace. But it's difficult.
10: His sister Darlene, who was appointed to finish his current term, placing first among the candidates, now advancing to a primary runoff.
9: ABC's Lana Moise. In the Minnesota governor's race, Republican Lisa DeMuth projected to win her primary. Her opponent, the My Pillow guy, Mike Lindell, can't believe the results.
12: When you're favored 3 days ago by 9 points, this is mathematically, it looks impossible.
9: And DeMuth is set to face Senator Amy Klobuchar in the general election. President Trump now confirming that he had to sneak off Air Force One in Turkey and take another plane. ABC's Karen Hua in D.C.
13: The president says the decoy flight operation was not his call.
14: I go by Secret Service and the military. They wanted me to go on a different flight, a different plane, equal safety.
13: ABC News has learned Secretary of State Marco Rubio and Treasury Secretary Scott Bessent stayed on board Air Force One, but knew Trump had switched planes.
9: The switch apparently made amid threats from Iran. So far, no deal yet with Iran over reopening the Strait of Hormuz. And says ABC international correspondent James Longman.
15: In the Red Sea, Iran-backed Houthi rebels in Yemen attacked a cargo ship, killing six crew members. Another global shipping route vital to the world economy, now also in the firing line.
9: Oil prices this morning rising again. Brent crude trading at nearly $90 a barrel. This is ABC News.
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9: An American held for 4 years in Russia is now back home. Robert Gilman being treated at a military hospital in Texas. Karen Ramsey is with the group Global Reach. They worked for his release.
17: If you are labeled wrongfully detained by the U.S. government, it tells those families officially your loved one is a priority. We're going to do everything we can to get them out. It also tells these countries, hey, you need to let this American go or else there will be consequences.
9: Gilman had been accused of kicking a Russian police officer. The death toll in the Columbia earthquake is now over 200 people as rescue teams hunt for survivors. Overnight, a woman was pulled from the rubble of a building after being trapped for a day and a half. Thousands are still missing. We're learning more about the upcoming trial of accused CEO killer Luigi Mangione after a pre-trial hearing yesterday.
18: The judge saying jurors will be kept anonymous to avoid harassment, intimidation, or improper outside influence, citing instances of threatening or hostile behavior by individuals outside the courthouse. Defense lawyers and prosecutors now working out the questionnaire for those potential jurors for the trial that is expected to last at least 6 weeks. Mangione has pleaded not guilty.
9: That's ABC's Matt Rivers. Pennsylvania is now the latest state to sue over social media. The state attorney general launching a lawsuit against TikTok, accusing the app of failing to protect young people. A similar case against Meta goes to court today in California. Sherry Preston, ABC News.
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22: 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Late day showers and thunderstorms, low 90s this afternoon. Showers diminish, mid-70s tonight. Spotty showers and thunderstorms, 90 to 94 tomorrow. Isolated showers near 91 on Friday. I'm Precision Weather Meteorologist Russ Murley on WNZF.
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1: 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Appreciate a beautiful Riverwalk. One of these days, I'm going to have to find some reason to go there. I mean, outside of you guys listening on The Answer. But he asks, so how do you know where to get the story if everything I see on the press is telling me what somebody else is telling them, what somebody else is telling them about what Sophie Cunningham said, for example, he writes in parentheses, where am I supposed to go find the original content? It's hard. I'm not saying it's easy. But if somebody says Sophie Cunningham hates the gays or the trans, you say, really? And I'm not saying it even necessarily needs to mean a lot to you, but the haters got to hate. It doesn't matter whether it's, you know, an actor or an actress or a radio show host or a podcaster or a basketball player. Somebody on the public stage is going to be impaled on narrative because people don't have the courage of their own convictions. So, I mean, the first thing I do when I vet sources is if I have to agree with the producer of the content in order to, you know, get what they're saying, if I feel like everything is a sales pitch, if I walk away from somebody's content feeling like I just watched a Pepsi commercial, then I'm not going to buy. I might look because they might be particularly interesting. They might do something. I don't discount anyone, but I vet their source material based on the fact that I walk away feeling like I just watched, you know, maybe a Super Bowl ad. Maybe it's particularly well done. Maybe it's, you know, an inexpensive ad for a local furniture discounter on the side of a highway in your hometown, but it's an ad nonetheless. And that's why I appreciate what X is doing with their content monetization. They're changing it to, changing it away from the clickbait model. We'll see how long that has to metastasize, but I appreciate you out there, in San Antonio. This morning, Dr. Clark is on the line with us. Good morning, Dr. Clark. Stand and deliver, sir. How are you doing today?
2: Stand and deliver. All right, well, stand by. So the other day, you talked about Chakrabarty.
1: Oh, yeah.
2: And
1: Bring Down the House.
2: The interviews.
1: Yeah.
2: For AOC and pretty much the entire squad. And here's the thing, Joe. If you recall the TV show The Monkees.
1: Yeah.
2: The squad was an organic group of politicians, like the Monkees were an organic garage band that hit it off. You know,
1: and for the younger crowd, imagine the Jonas Brothers only singing Neil Diamond songs.
2: I bet the Jonas Brothers might have been some brothers, though. And
1: was it the Jonas Brothers? Monkees. There was one of those, like, you know, 90s era shows that was basically, literally, some of the shows were actual Monkees scripts that they redid. But anyway, go ahead. I'm done.
2: There you go. So, you know, casting calls were held. Interviews were done. Thousands of people interviewed. And hey, these.
1: Clark? Oh, Doc.
2: There's that. Now,
1: we don't know what that was. The editors of your phone call made sure we didn't know. You know, it picked back up right as you said, there's that, in all irony.
2: We had
1: the interviews.
2: We had casting calls held.
1: Yeah.
2: And you talked about Jasmine Crockett earlier. Now, you know, We underestimate or misunderestimate people like Jasmine Crockett at her own peril, Joe. I heard some things she said about Tallarico the other day. And first question was, and this is like one of those interviewer catches you while you're going somewhere. And the question was, can Tallarico win? I don't know. Well, what causes you to have doubts? Well, I look at where Republicans are spending money, and they're not spending money on that race in Texas. They're spending money here, and they're spending money here, and they're spending money there. And at the same time, you look at where Democrats are spending money, and they're not spending money on that race. So I think on both sides, there's really not a lot of concern about how that's going to go. So I kind of have doubts about that.
3: Okay.
2: And I read that, and I said, well,
3: yeah, she is the gift that's going to keep on giving. I think she's going to be the new replacement for James Carville when he wears out his welcome, Dr. Clark.
2: Well, the thing is she created a persona that would get her elected in a time and place. Now, if we go back to professional wrestling before Vince McMahon unified it all and there were territories, you would perform in a territory until your storyline arc had played out, at which time the people that ran the territory would be like, Joe, we've appreciated you being here the last year and a half. We really don't have a place for you right now. We're going to call Midwest Promotions and see if they can hook you up for a while. Now, all of a sudden, you're gone from Mid-South Wrestling Promotions. I don't get to see you. And you left. You were a good guy. But 2.5 years later, you come back, and you're a bad guy, because that's the new storyline. And I swear, Joe, our news commentators, Allison Camerota, well, she was conservative, and then she went to CNN and couldn't have been more liberal. Megyn Kelly projected one persona until another. So, you know,
3: it's a lot, you know, let me put it into another milieu, because people do still listen to radio. I've seen the numbers. I know people like to tell you they don't, because it's not cool at cocktail parties. But, having been in this business over 40 years, I have spun every kind of record from Frank Sinatra and Tony Bennett, to Metallica and, you know, Four Non-Blondes and Britney Spears, you name it. I was the first guy in the New York City metropolitan area to play Nirvana on the radio. And doesn't mean, you know, about the only one I've never actually done is country music. Although I love it, I never worked in the milieu, but it's like, didn't Joe Thomas used to work at the rock station? Why is he spinning, you know, Matchbox 20 now? That's what they're doing, is they've gone to work for a different station whose format is different. So they're told you must spin, you know, this Taylor Swift song and make it sound like it's your favorite song ever, you know, even though 6 months ago you were playing Metallica like it was your favorite song ever.
2: Exactly. Now, then you get into narrative, and you're talking about Sophie Cunningham, and, you know, most people's perception of Sophie Cunningham is not from what Sophie Cunningham said. It's from what the media told them she said.
3: Right.
2: And when you think about it, we've got a tremendous number of people in the United States that absolutely hate Donald Trump. But they don't hate Donald Trump, Joe. What they hate is what the media has told them he is.
3: Right, exactly. And that's my point on this, is that you have to unspin this, because they're tweaking your emotions to get their clicks, and it's tearing our country apart as much as it's doing anything else. Good stuff, Clark. You have a great morning, sir.
2: Keep doing it.
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0: Careful, there's a New Yorker on the radio. You know what that means.
1: Actually, I don't, but it's what they say. 434-882-4217 for your dining and dancing pleasure.
0: I don't know. I don't want to let the topic dominate, but the idea of being sold on something. Believe me, because I'm telling you what you need to know, and I know you're too busy or too incapable yourself of whatever the implication is of the host you come across, especially in the social media world. And I want to go back into the X paradigm here, because I do believe this will change how it's done for the better. And it's commercial, not government pushed. But the war is a particularly good example of this. So there are news sites where the owners of these news aggregators and these news, especially the online ones, have an opinion about whether we should have tried to end 240 years of conflict with radical Islam, to cut off the head of the serpent that's funding the people that make you hate anyone who is of the Islamic faith, Sunni, Shia, Kurd, to make a difference. Some of them are more frequently than others, Saudis, Iranians, Iraqians. Doesn't make, again, a difference. You could come across somebody whose great-great-great-great-great-great-grandfather was one of them Barbary pirates. Doesn't make a difference. And I watched the hate get fomented by people like Nick Fuentes and the folks that really don't deserve me giving them any kind of PR on this program. But you get hit with them, and they're like, well, what's wrong with what he said? Nothing's wrong with what he said. He's only saying stuff to get you to click through to his programming. Because that's how he gets paid. And I know Texas and California are ruminating laws that would require people in the social media influencing world, and I've read into it, this would include political and commercial and anyone, but it's specifically targeting political, to say up front in their video, much like a political candidate must say, I'm Joe Thomas and I approve this message. They would have to tell you up front, hey, I got a big check from Pfizer to tell you that this is safe and effective, okay? Now let me tell you why it's safe and effective. And people in the influencer world are enraged over this, which generally tells me, even though it's the California General Assembly discussing it, Texas as well, it might actually be a good idea. Sometimes you just know something by the people who are freaking out about it. Because if you're clicking, they're cashing. And that's why Axe announced it's changing its algorithms come September to reward content creation, original content creation. They're going away from the he who gets most clicks wins method of monetizing your content on their platform. See, unlike X and all these social media accounts, what I'm doing for you is free. There's no paywall. There's no subscriber benefits. The only effort you have to make in subscribing to this program is taking your knob and turning it. But we support ourselves with folks like the Big Ridge Guns and Archery or the Heritage Foundation or Dr. Mitch. And, the health share folks, and they're paying the cost to be the boss, so I can do this for free for you. and I don't have to sell you some product, and I don't get paid more or less depending on whether you're too busy to tune in one morning or not. Hurts my feelings. But another point that also doesn't get into this is this creates voter suppression. We had a conversation, this for especially our friends down Norfolk this morning. We were talking to Virginia delegate and host of the Tom Drops Bombs podcast, and we were talking about Abigail Spanberger, Virginia's former presidential hopeful, who watched her presidential hopes get immolated on a stage in a little town called Galax, Virginia. But he had an interesting take on what was happening in Galax.
2: In Galax, for the governor's election, over a third of the people just didn't show up. And on the April 21st referendum, which I think was probably the one of the biggest drivers of the booing, 55% of the people didn't show up. And man, that really, to me, is the takeaway here, right? Like, she's not well liked, she's earned it. But how about maybe we do something to take control of our own destiny, right? Not just lament the bad government that we've gotten, but instead try to assert ourselves as citizens in a free state by exercising our right to vote.
0: And he's so right. I mean, it's a commonly theme that weaves its way through here. There are so many ways, and it's not the ways that the left claims that conservatives want to suppress the vote. Vote suppression, there's a portion of Sun Tzu that talks about the best tactic in a war is convincing your opponent not to go to war with you. And that's what's happening politically in the United States. And it's being, and these podcasters and bloggers and cloggers and sloggers are all out there performatively doing self-vote suppression. Because we've become so fixated with democracy, what the authoritarians need is to just have their supporters come out and vote so they win. So they've got to make you feel like, what difference does my vote make? And that's one less vote they have to get. It is passive-aggressive vote suppression, or better yet, self-vote suppression. And there are so many ways they've worked this game, but that's the game that's afoot all around you this morning.
3: Crime across the country is at an all-time high. 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
5: From ABC News, I'm Sherry Preston. It will not be a Democratic Socialist primary sweep all over the country. In Wisconsin, DS candidate Francesca Hong lost to moderate Milwaukee Democrat David Crowley in a very tight governor's race. Hong had been hoping to ride the wave of recent victories by progressive candidates in places like New York and Ohio. My pillow guy Mike Lindell lost his Republican governor's race in Minnesota, but the longtime 2020 election denier didn't like the results of this election either.
6: I'm not going to sit by until these numbers are explained. Someone's going to have to explain to me why we were polling 7 to 9 and these numbers came in.
5: Senator Amy Klobuchar winning the Democratic primary for governor in the state of Minnesota.
7: We need a governor who is going to put Minnesotans first and not be a rubber stamp of Donald Trump.
5: In South Carolina, Darlene Graham won the special primary for her brother Lindsey's seat, saying,
8: I want to thank President Trump, his steadfast support, and his complete and total endorsement means so much to me.
5: Thousands are still missing in Colombia following this week's deadly earthquake that killed more than 220. ABC's Faith Abube is there.
9: Where we are right now is Southern Cali, where there's a concrete building that has multiple floors that has collapsed into a mountain of debris here. It's right next to a school. First, the rescue operations began because people thought there were children trapped under this debris. It's unclear if that's true, but rescuers have been working nonstop.
5: President Trump says he slipped away from Air Force One after a trip last month in Turkey because the Secret Service and military wanted him on a different plane due to a threat that he insisted didn't scare him. He also downplayed the risk to White House staff, security, and reporters who were on the other plane. 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
10: I'm not one to say I told you so, but I switched to Pure Talk over a year ago, and ever since, I've been telling people there's no better wireless company out there. Well, a few months ago, a massive survey was conducted. 123,000 people were asked to rate their wireless carrier in four categories: coverage, support, data, and overall value. Well, the results are in. Guess which wireless company was the only wireless company to get five stars in every category? Yeah, Pure Talk. 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No contract, no commitment, just a very inexpensive way to test drive the only American wireless company with five stars in every category. Just dial #250, say micro, and Pure Talk's U.S. customer service will take it from there. 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And yes, I told you so.
5: New inflation numbers from the government come out later this morning, but ABC's Elizabeth Schulze says they'll probably tell you what you already know. Everything, especially food, is more expensive.
11: The overall trend when you look at groceries, which is one of the most salient places for people when they're thinking about their budget and their expenses, is that prices have gone up, you know, pretty notably over the past couple of months. And when you look back over the last, you know, 5 years, you've got grocery prices up 30%. That is a very big number.
5: Former Marine Robert Gilman, detained for nearly 4 years in Russia, has now been released. President Trump says it happened after he spoke with Russian President Vladimir Putin. The world's fastest racer has hit another record this week.
12: British driver Andy Green hit 406 miles per hour on Utah's Bonneville Salt Flats, a world record for a hydrogen-powered car, easily shattering the old record. His 32-foot car burned hydrogen using engines adapted from construction equipment. It comes as many look to alternative fuel sources amid rising gas prices. But hydrogen has its fair share of skeptics. One problem, most of it is currently made from fossil fuels, so it's only as clean as its source.
5: That's ABC's Sophie Flay. People in Spain are rushing to buy specialized glasses to view a rare total eclipse that'll be visible today. 350 official viewing sites have been set up across the interior of Spain, where the views will be the best. I'm Sherry Preston, ABC News.
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16: 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Definitely no major disruptions at this point. Traffic volume, pretty light, but definitely picking up as well. Don't forget, school starting this week. Day three, actually, now. But more law enforcement presence, especially around those local small school zones, so be aware of that. Westbound I-4. Looks like in between I-95 and Tomoka Farms Road, there was a report of a broken-down vehicle right there on the entrance ramp to westbound Interstate 4. They're off to the right shoulder. I'm Jared Cirillo.
13: 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Late day showers and thunderstorms, low 90s this afternoon. Showers diminish, mid 70s tonight. Spotty showers and thunderstorms, 90 to 94 tomorrow. Isolated showers near 91 on Friday. I'm Precision Weather Meteorologist Russ Murley on WNZF.
17: We don't need to rush. 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
18: Good morning, Flagler County. I'm Peter Killeen. You're listening to Flagler's Morning News. Flagler County Commissioners have narrowed their search for a new county administrator. Commission Chair Leanne Pennington says the finalists are Sean Boatwright, Tracy Miller, Rich Reed, and Aaron Van Cleek.
17: We're upgrading their lives as well. A lot of them don't live near here. They'd be maybe selling homes, moving here. So I just want to take time to get it right with this group.
18: The county administrator oversees the day-to-day operations of county government and reports to the county commission. The position became available after former county administrator Heidi Petito resigned earlier this year, and Adam Mengel is serving as interim administrator. The search originally attracted 30 applicants, with six candidates interviewed Monday. Pennington says careful consideration is the order of the day.
17: So if it takes extra time, if they need to spend the night, don't think that this is like a 30-minute thing for some of us. That's just my concern, that we just have really good, robust conversations around who we are considering.
18: Commissioners will now give staff their available dates so the county can schedule the finalists' next round of interviews.
19: I disagree with the ruling.
18: A judge hands down a ruling on impact fees. Liz Ryan gets reaction.
20: A Seventh Circuit judge has ruled against the city of Palm Coast in a lawsuit challenging the city's increased development impact fees. Judge Sandra Upchurch ruled Friday that Palm Coast violated state law when it more than doubled fees for fire, parks, and transportation infrastructure. The Flagler Home Builders Association filed the lawsuit after increases took effect last October, arguing the city exceeded limits established by Senate Bill 180. Vice Mayor Teresa Pontieri.
21: Now, I disagree that the impact fees, A, were even a land regulation, but then B, that they're unduly burdensome based on the extraordinary circumstances studies that we did that showed we've had an exorbitant amount of growth and that the cost of that growth has increased exponentially because of the cost of materials and things of that nature.
20: Pontieri would like to see the city appeal.
21: Now, obviously, I'm one of five, so three council members would have to vote in favor of appealing. But yes, I think that we should appeal this ruling.
20: When that will be decided is to be determined.
21: I would have to ask our city attorney if we can just get consensus to appeal or if we have to actually vote on an appeal. If we vote, we'll have to wait till the next business meeting. But if we can just get consensus, then we can do it at a workshop.
20: Executive Officer Anna Maria Long of the Flagler Home Builders Association on whether she thinks the city should appeal.
22: I'm not sure. Personally, I think the best interest for the city would be to do the right thing by its citizens and its future citizens and to have correct fee studies done.
23: There is a police investigation underway.
20: In other news, a Randy Vine for Congress sign was vandalized with a swastika at the Wickline Senior Center early voting location in Flagler Beach. In his typical fashion, he did not mince words.
23: Well, look, when you're running against a Nazi like Dan Bilzerian, who says he wants to go to Israel and kill every Jewish person, we shouldn't be surprised that it inspires someone to go and put a swastika on a yard sign.
20: We have no credible information that candidate Dan Bilzerian is connected to this incident. And on a brighter note, tomorrow night, Beats and Eats returns with a double dose of fun for the whole family. It may be hot, but you can dance to the music of Half Step Down. Just stay hydrated. That's no problem. They'll have lots of delicious food trucks. And this is your chance to support the City of Palm Coast Summer Camp Scholarship Program. That's tomorrow night from 6 till 8 at the Stage at Town Center. From the WNZF Newsroom, I'm Liz Ryan.
18: This local news is a service of Flagler County's Toyota dealer, Beaver Toyota in St. Augustine, conveniently located right off I-95 at exit 311.
24: Yeah, I don't see why that needs to be done when it's going to be 5 years full of water, isn't it? Doesn't even make sense to me.
18: Flagler Beach will seek grant money instead of using city utility reserves for a proposed $5.3 million reclaimed water project. Erica Fox reports.
0: The project would install reclaimed water lines along John Anderson Highway and Roberts Road. Commissioner James Cunningham questioned paying for the lines now when reclaimed water may not be available for several years.
24: If you're thinking about it strategically, that's what you would want to do. You're front loading everything. This is not going to be grant money. Right now, it's not. It could take several years to get grant money. We're front loading all this, and it's going to come out of the city's budget this year. Why are we doing it all up front? Only 5 years before water's on the line? Let's push it.
0: City staff agreed to change the project's proposed funding source to grants. The lines would eventually carry reclaimed water to areas including Veranda Bay, Beach Park Village, the Preserve, and Wadsworth Park. The project would return to commissioners before construction is approved. From the WNZF Newsroom, I'm Erica Fox.
18: And now you're up to date on Flagler's Morning News. I'm Peter Killeen.
1: This is Florida News Now.
2: The picket line will be packed today with healthcare workers and caregivers in Tamarack and Kissimmee outside HCA Woodmont and Florida Osceola Hospitals. They're protesting for higher pay and what they believe is safe staffing at HCA's 19 hospitals statewide, even though contract negotiations are underway. Flights from Colombia to South Florida are filled with stories from travelers who witnessed the 7.4 magnitude earthquake Monday. Luis Garces arrived from Bogota.
3: Everything is well moving. The traffic lights, all the people just coming out of buildings, panic.
2: The death toll in the Chocó region has surpassed 200, with hundreds more missing or unaccounted for. Your monthly electric bill might get a temporary breather. State regulators have paused Florida Power & Light's controversial multi-billion-dollar rate hike request. The freeze comes after FP&L reached a tentative closed-door settlement. However, consumer groups like AARP Florida are still fighting back, warning that any increase will heavily impact seniors and families. A final decision on your power bill is expected in the coming weeks. Four public swimming pools are closed in the city of Hialeah in Miami-Dade County due to high bacteria levels and other problems. Mayor Brian Calvo has ordered an independent health and safety review of bacteria levels.
4: In our internal logs, we see different levels, completely different than what the Department of Health is saying, and those levels that we have in our logs are actually within parameters.
2: He is also asking Miami-Dade County for $5 million to make the swimming pools safe again for the public. Could someone here in Florida become a billionaire overnight? Well, no one's hit the grand prize since early May, fueling a 44 drawing streak pushing tonight's Powerball jackpot to an estimated $1 billion. The one-time lump sum for this baby, $433 million. With Florida's News, I'm Natalie Rodriguez.
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1: Good morning. This is Chris Burnett. We'll start in the land of 10,000 lakes. The Minnesota Vikings named Kyler Murray their starting quarterback. Coach Kevin O'Connell confirmed on Tuesday. It was the expected conclusion to the team's quarterback competition that saw its share of inconsistent practices leading to the decision. O'Connell spoke after practice.
2: There's moments in time where you know there's comfort from Kyler in the scheme. He had some really high completion days where, you know, he was able to show some really, really good understanding of just putting the ball in play, playing with great timing, rhythm. As you continue to look at the body of work through really through those 10 days, you know, what jumped out is what could be.
1: Three-time All-Star catcher Adley Rutschman went 1-for-3 and walked twice in his Red Sox debut Tuesday night as Boston lost its fourth straight 5-3 to the Blue Jays in Toronto.
3: Three balls, two strikes. Massa runs again from first as he sets at the belt. He throws, and Adley swings and chops one up the middle. Got a chance to shoot through. Backhanded at second. Throw to first. Not in time. Adley beats it out. He's got his first Red Sox hit. An infield single to second base on a bouncer. And the Red Sox keep it going with two on and two out.
1: WEEI 93.7 FM. And the Tampa Bay Rays defeated the Athletics 12-4 on Tuesday in Sacramento to grab their eighth straight win, the longest active win streak in Major League Baseball.
4: Nick Martinez offers, and a ground ball to first should end it. With it, Vallade. He goes to the bag, and Nick Martinez has just his second career complete game and the first for the Rays in more than a year. Six home runs are more than enough. Tampa Bay is 8-0 on the road trip. A resounding 12-4 win over the A's.
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7: From ABC News, I'm Sherry Preston. It will not be a Democratic Socialist primary sweep all over the country. In Wisconsin, DS candidate Francesca Hong lost to moderate Milwaukee Democrat David Crowley in a very tight governor's race. Hong had been hoping to ride the wave of recent victories by progressive candidates in places like New York and Ohio. My Pillow guy Mike Lindell lost his Republican governor's race in Minnesota, but the longtime 2020 election denier didn't like the results of this election either.
8: I'm not going to sit by until these numbers are explained. Someone's going to have to explain to me why we were polling 7-9 and these numbers came in.
7: Senator Amy Klobuchar winning the Democratic primary for governor in the state of Minnesota.
9: We need a governor who is going to put Minnesotans first and not be a rubber stamp of Donald Trump.
7: In South Carolina, Darlene Graham won the special primary for her brother Lindsey's seat, saying,
10: I want to thank President Trump, his steadfast support, and his complete and total endorsement means so much to me.
7: Thousands are still missing in Colombia following this week's deadly earthquake that killed more than 220. ABC's Faith Abube is there.
11: Where we are right now is Southern Cali, where there's a concrete building that has multiple floors that has collapsed into a mountain of debris here. It's right next to a school. First, the rescue operations began because people thought there were children trapped under this debris. It's unclear if that's true, but rescuers have been working nonstop.
7: President Trump says he slipped away from Air Force One after a trip last month in Turkey because the Secret Service and military wanted him on a different plane due to a threat that he insisted didn't scare him. He

0: also downplayed the risk to White House staff, security, and reporters who were on the other plane. 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
2: 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Definitely no major disruptions at this point. Traffic volume, pretty light, but definitely picking up as well. Don't forget, school starting this week. Day three, actually, now. But more law enforcement presence, especially around those local small school zones, so be aware of that. Westbound I-4. Looks like in between I-95 and Tomoka Farms Road, there was a report of a broken-down vehicle right there on the entrance ramp to westbound Interstate 4. They're off to the right shoulder. I'm Jared Cirillo.
3: 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Becoming partly sunny, late afternoon showers or storms, low 90s this afternoon. Showers diminish, mid-70s tonight. A few more spotty showers or thunderstorms, highs near 92 tomorrow. Showers end Thursday night, sunny with isolated showers, 90 on Friday. I'm Precision Weather Meteorologist Russ Murley on WNZF.
4: We don't need to rush, we need to get it right.
5: Good morning, Flagler County. I'm Peter Killeen. You're listening to Flagler's Morning News. Flagler County Commissioners have narrowed their search for a new county administrator. Commission Chair Leanne Pennington says the finalists are Sean Boatwright, Tracy Miller, Rich Reed, and Aaron Van Cleek.
4: We're uprooting their lives as well. A lot of them don't live near here. They'd be maybe selling homes, moving here. So I just want to take time to get it right with this group.
5: The county administrator oversees the day-to-day operations of county government and reports to the county commission. The position became available after former county administrator Heidi Petito resigned earlier this year, and Adam Mengel is serving as interim administrator. The search originally attracted 30 applicants, with six candidates interviewed Monday. Pennington says careful consideration is the order of the day.
4: So if it takes extra time, if they need to spend the night, don't think that this is like a 30-minute thing for some of us. That's just my concern, that we just have really good, robust conversations around who we are considering.
5: Commissioners will now give staff their available dates so the county can schedule the finalists' next round of interviews.
6: I disagree with the ruling.
5: A judge hands down a ruling on impact fees. Liz Ryan gets reaction.
7: A Seventh Circuit judge has ruled against the city of Palm Coast in a lawsuit challenging the city's increased development impact fees. Judge Sandra Upchurch ruled Friday that Palm Coast violated state law when it more than doubled fees for fire, parks, and transportation infrastructure. The Flagler Home Builders Association filed the lawsuit after increases took effect last October, arguing the city exceeded limits established by Senate Bill 180. Vice Mayor Teresa Pontieri.
6: Now, I disagree that the impact fees, A, were even a land regulation, but then B, that they're unduly burdensome based on the extraordinary circumstances studies that we did that showed we've had an exorbitant amount of growth and that the cost of that growth has increased exponentially because of the cost of materials and things of that nature.
7: Pontieri would like to see the city appeal.
6: Now, obviously, I'm one of five, so three council members would have to vote in favor of appealing. But yes, I think that we should appeal this ruling.
7: When that will be decided is to be determined.
6: I would have to ask our city attorney if we can just get consensus to appeal or if we have to actually vote on an appeal. If we vote, we'll have to wait till the next business meeting. But if we can just get consensus, then we can do it at a workshop.
7: Executive Officer Anna Maria Long of the Flagler Home Builders Association on whether she thinks the city should appeal.
8: I'm not sure. Personally, I think the best interest for the city would be to do the right thing by its citizens and its future citizens and to have correct fee studies done.
9: There is a police investigation underway.
7: In other news, a Randy Vine for Congress sign was vandalized with a swastika at the Wickline Senior Center early voting location in Flagler Beach. In his typical fashion, he did not mince words.
9: Well, look, when you're running against a Nazi like Dan Bilzerian, who says he wants to go to Israel and kill every Jewish person, we shouldn't be surprised that it inspires someone to go and put a swastika on a yard sign.
7: We have no credible information that candidate Dan Bilzerian is connected to this incident. And on a brighter note, tomorrow night, Beats and Eats returns with a double dose of fun for the whole family. It may be hot, but you can dance to the music of Half Step Down. Just stay hydrated. That's no problem. They'll have lots of delicious food trucks. And this is your chance to support the City of Palm Coast Summer Camp Scholarship Program. That's tomorrow night from 6 till 8 at the Stage at Town Center. From the WNZF Newsroom, I'm Liz Ryan.
5: This local news is a service of Flagler County's Toyota dealer, Beaver Toyota in St. Augustine, conveniently located right off I-95 at exit 311.
10: I don't see why that needs to be done when it's going to be 5 years full of water, isn't it? Doesn't even make sense to me.
5: Flagler Beach will seek grant money instead of using city utility reserves for a proposed $5.3 million reclaimed water project. Erica Fox reports.
11: The project would install reclaimed water lines along John Anderson Highway and Roberts Road. Commissioner James Cunningham questioned paying for the lines now when reclaimed water may not be available for several years.
10: If you're thinking about it strategically, that's what you would want to do. You're front loading everything. This is not going to be grant money. Right now, it's not. It could take several years to get grant money. We're front loading all this, and it's going to come out of the city's budget this year. Why are we doing it all up front? It'll be 5 years before water's in the line? Let's push it.
11: City staff agreed to change the project's proposed funding source to grants. The lines would eventually carry reclaimed water to areas including Veranda Bay, Beach Park Village, the Preserve, and Wadsworth Park. The project would return to commissioners before construction is approved. From the WNZF Newsroom, I'm Erica Fox.
5: And now you're up to date on Flagler's Morning News. I'm Peter Killeen.
12: This is Florida News Now.
0: The picket line will be packed today with healthcare workers and caregivers in Tamarack and Kissimmee outside HCA Woodmont and Florida Osceola Hospitals. They're protesting for higher pay and what they believe is safe staffing at HCA's 19 hospitals statewide, even though contract negotiations are underway. Flights from Colombia to South Florida are filled with stories from travelers who witnessed the 7.4 magnitude earthquake Monday. Luis Garces arrived from Bogota.
13: Everything is well moving. The traffic lights, all the people just coming out of buildings, panic.
0: The death toll in the Chocó region has surpassed 200, with hundreds more missing or unaccounted for. Your monthly electric bill might get a temporary breather. State regulators have paused Florida Power and Light's controversial multi-billion-dollar rate hike request. The freeze comes after FP&L reached a tentative closed-door settlement. However, consumer groups like AARP Florida are still fighting back, warning that any increase will heavily impact seniors and families. A final decision on your power bill is expected in the coming weeks. Four public swimming pools are closed in the city of Hialeah in Miami-Dade County due to high bacteria levels and other problems. Mayor Brian Calvo has ordered an independent health and safety review of bacteria levels.
14: In our internal logs, we see different levels, completely different than what the Department of Health is saying, and those levels that we have in our logs are actually within parameters.
0: He is also asking Miami-Dade County for $5 million to make the swimming pools safe again for the public. Could someone here in Florida become a billionaire overnight? Well, no one's hit the grand prize since early May, fueling a 44 drawing streak pushing tonight's Powerball jackpot to an estimated $1 billion. The one-time lump sum for this baby, $433 million. With Florida's News, I'm Natalie Rodriguez.
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17: Good morning, this is Chris Burnett. We'll start in the land of 10,000 lakes. The Minnesota Vikings named Kyler Murray their starting quarterback. Coach Kevin O'Connell confirmed on Tuesday. It was the expected conclusion to the team's quarterback competition that saw its share of inconsistent practices leading to the decision. O'Connell spoke after practice.
18: There's moments in time where you know there's comfort from Kyler in the scheme. He had some really high completion days where... You know, he was able to show some really, really good understanding of just putting the ball in play, playing with great timing, rhythm. As you continued to look at the body of work through really through those 10 days, you know, what jumped out is what could be.
17: Three-time All-Star catcher Adley Rutschman went 1-for-3 and walked twice in his Red Sox debut Tuesday night as Boston lost its fourth straight 5-3 to the Blue Jays in Toronto.
19: Three balls, two strikes. Massa runs again from first as he sets at the belt. He throws, and Adley swings and chops one up the middle. Got a chance to shoot through. Backhanded at second. Throw to first. Not in time. Adley beats it out. He's got his first Red Sox hit. An infield single to second base on a bouncer. And the Red Sox keep it going with two on and two out.
17: 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And the Tampa Bay Rays defeated the Athletics 12-4 on Tuesday in Sacramento to grab their eighth straight win, the longest active win streak in Major League Baseball.
20: Nick Martinez offers, and a ground ball to first should end it. With it, Valade. He goes to the bag, and Nick Martinez has just his second career complete game and the first for the Rays in more than a year. Six home runs are more than enough. Tampa Bay is 8-0 on the road trip. A resounding 12-4 win over the A's.
17: The call from 620 WDAE.
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0: From ABC News, I'm Sherry Preston. It will not be a Democratic Socialist primary sweep all over the country. In Wisconsin, DS candidate Francesca Hong lost to moderate Milwaukee Democrat David Crowley in a very tight governor's race. Hong had been hoping to ride the wave of recent victories by progressive candidates in places like New York and Ohio. My pillow guy Mike Lindell lost his Republican governor's race in Minnesota, but the longtime 2020 election denier didn't like the results of this election either.
9: I'm not going to sit by until these numbers are explained. Someone's going to have to explain to me why we were polling 7-9 and these numbers came in.
0: Senator Amy Klobuchar winning the Democratic primary for governor in the state of Minnesota.
10: We need a governor who is going to put Minnesotans first and not be a rubber stamp of Donald Trump.
0: In South Carolina, Darlene Graham won the special primary for her brother Lindsey's seat, saying,
11: I want to thank President Trump, his steadfast support, and his complete and total endorsement means so much to me.
0: Thousands are still missing in Colombia following this week's deadly earthquake that killed more than 220. ABC's Faith Abube is there.
29: Where we are right now is Southern Cali, where there's a concrete building that has multiple floors that has collapsed into a mountain of debris here. It's right next to a school. First, the rescue operations began because people thought there were children trapped under this debris. It's unclear if that's true, but rescuers have been working nonstop.
0: President Trump says he slipped away from Air Force One after a trip last month in Turkey because the Secret Service and military wanted him on a different plane due to a threat that he insisted didn't scare him. He also downplayed the risk to White House staff, security, and reporters who were on the other plane. 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
5: 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Definitely no major disruptions at this point. Traffic volume, pretty light, but definitely picking up as well. Don't forget, school starting this week. Day 3, actually, now. But more law enforcement presence, especially around those local small school zones, so be aware of that. Westbound I-4. Looks like in between I-95 and Tomoka Farms Road, there was a report of a broken down vehicle right there on the entrance ramp to westbound Interstate 4. They're off to the right shoulder. I'm Jared Cirillo.
12: 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Late day showers and thunderstorms, low 90s this afternoon. Showers diminish, mid 70s tonight. Spotty showers and thunderstorms, 90 to 94 tomorrow. Isolated showers near 91 on Friday. I'm Precision Weather Meteorologist Russ Murley on WNZF.
13: We don't need to rush. We need to get it right.
14: Good morning, Flagler County. I'm Peter Killeen. You're listening to Flagler's Morning News. Flagler County Commissioners have narrowed their search for a new county administrator. Commission Chair Leanne Pennington says the finalists are Sean Boatwright, Tracy Miller, Rich Reed, and Aaron Van Cleek.
13: We're upgrading their lives as well. A lot of them don't live near here. They'd be maybe selling homes, moving here. So I just want to take time to get it right with this group.
14: The county administrator oversees the day-to-day operations of county government and reports to the county commission. The position became available after former county administrator Heidi Petito resigned earlier this year, and Adam Mengel is serving as interim administrator. The search originally attracted 30 applicants, with 6 candidates interviewed Monday. Pennington says careful consideration is the order of the day.
13: So if it takes extra time, if they need to spend the night, don't think that this is like a 30-minute thing for some of us. That's just my concern, that we just have really good, robust conversations around who we are considering.
14: Commissioners will now give staff their available dates so the county can schedule the finalists' next round of interviews.
15: I disagree with the ruling.
14: A judge hands down a ruling on impact fees. Liz Ryan gets reaction.
16: A Seventh Circuit judge has ruled against the city of Palm Coast in a lawsuit challenging the city's increased development impact fees. Judge Sandra Upchurch ruled Friday that Palm Coast violated state law when it more than doubled fees for fire, parks, and transportation infrastructure. The Flagler Home Builders Association filed the lawsuit after increases took effect last October, arguing the city exceeded limits established by Senate Bill 180. Vice Mayor Teresa Pontieri.
15: Now, I disagree that the impact fees, A, were even a land regulation, but then B, that they're unduly burdensome based on the extraordinary circumstances studies that we did that showed we've had an exorbitant amount of growth and that the cost of that growth has increased exponentially because of the cost of materials and things of that nature.
16: Pontieri would like to see the city appeal.
15: Now, obviously, I'm 1 of 5, so 3 council members would have to vote in favor of appealing. But yes, I think that we should appeal this ruling.
16: When that will be decided is to be determined.
15: I would have to ask our city attorney if we can just get consensus to appeal or if we have to actually vote on an appeal. If we vote, we'll have to wait till the next business meeting, but if we can just get consensus, then we can do it at a workshop.
16: Executive Officer Anna Maria Long of the Flagler Home Builders Association on whether she thinks the city should appeal.
17: I'm not sure. Personally, I think the best interest for the city would be to do the right thing by its citizens and its future citizens and to have correct fee studies done.
18: There is a police investigation underway.
16: In other news, a Randy Vine for Congress sign was vandalized with a swastika at the Wickline Senior Center early voting location in Flagler Beach. In his typical fashion, he did not mince words.
18: Well, look, when you're running against a Nazi like Dan Bilzerian, who says he wants to go to Israel and kill every Jewish person, we shouldn't be surprised that it inspires someone to go and put a swastika on a yard sign.
16: We have no credible information that candidate Dan Bilzerian is connected to this incident. And on a brighter note, tomorrow night, Beats and Eats returns with a double dose of fun for the whole family. It may be hot, but you can dance to the music of Half Step Down. Just stay hydrated. That's no problem. They'll have lots of delicious food trucks. And this is your chance to support the City of Palm Coast Summer Camp Scholarship Program. That's tomorrow night from 6 till 8 at the Stage at Town Center. From the WNZF Newsroom, I'm Liz Ryan.
14: This local news is a service of Flagler County's Toyota dealer, Beaver Toyota in St. Augustine, conveniently located right off I-95 at exit 311.
19: I don't see why it needs to be done when it's going to be 5 years full of waters in it. Doesn't even make sense to me.
14: Flagler Beach will seek grant money instead of using city utility reserves for a proposed $5.3 million reclaimed water project. Erica Fox reports.
20: The project would install reclaimed water lines along John Anderson Highway and Roberts Road. Commissioner James Cunningham questioned paying for the lines now when reclaimed water may not be available for several years.
19: If you're thinking about it strategically, that's what you would want to do. You're front loading everything. This is not going to be grant money. Right now, it's not. It could take several years to get grant money. We're front loading all this, and it's going to come out of the city's budget this year. Why are we doing it all up front? It'll be 5 years before water's on the line? Let's push it.
20: City staff agreed to change the project's proposed funding source to grants. The lines would eventually carry reclaimed water to areas including Veranda Bay, Beach Park Village, the Preserve, and Wadsworth Park. The project would return to commissioners before construction is approved. From the WNZF Newsroom, I'm Erica Fox.
14: And now you're up to date on Flagler's Morning News. I'm Peter Killeen.
21: This is Florida News Now.
22: The picket line will be packed today with healthcare workers and caregivers in Tamarack and Kissimmee outside HCA Woodmont and Florida Osceola Hospitals. They're protesting for higher pay and what they believe is safe staffing at HCA's 19 hospitals statewide, even though contract negotiations are underway. Flights from Colombia to South Florida are filled with stories from travelers who witnessed the 7.4 magnitude earthquake Monday. Luis Garces arrived from Bogota.
23: Everything is well moving. The traffic lights, all the people just coming out of buildings, panic.
22: The death toll in the Chocó region has surpassed 200, with hundreds more missing or unaccounted for. Your monthly electric bill might get a temporary breather. State regulators have paused Florida Power and Light's controversial multi-billion dollar rate hike request. The freeze comes after FP&L reached a tentative closed-door settlement. However, consumer groups like AARP Florida are still fighting back, warning that any increase will heavily impact seniors and families. A final decision on your power bill is expected in the coming weeks. Four public swimming pools are closed in the city of Hialeah in Miami-Dade County due to high bacteria levels and other problems. Mayor Brian Calvo has ordered an independent health and safety review of bacteria levels.
24: In our internal logs, we see different levels, completely different than what the Department of Health is saying, and those levels that we have in our logs are actually within parameters.
22: He is also asking Miami-Dade County for $5 million to make the swimming pools safe again for the public. Could someone here in Florida become a billionaire overnight? Well, no one's hit the grand prize since early May, fueling a 44 drawing streak pushing tonight's Powerball jackpot to an estimated $1 billion. The one-time lump sum for this baby, $433 million. With Florida's News, I'm Natalie Rodriguez.
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2: Good morning, this is Chris Burnett. We'll start in the land of 10,000 lakes. The Minnesota Vikings named Kyler Murray their starting quarterback. Coach Kevin O'Connell confirmed on Tuesday. It was the expected conclusion to the team's quarterback competition that saw its share of inconsistent practices leading to the decision. O'Connell spoke after practice.
3: There's moments in time where you know there's comfort from Kyler in the scheme. He had some really high completion days where you know he was able to show some really, really good understanding of just putting the ball in play, playing with great timing, rhythm. As you continue to look at the body of work through really through those 10 days, you know, what jumped out is what could be.
2: Three-time All-Star catcher Adley Rutschman went 1-for-3 and walked twice in his Red Sox debut Tuesday night as Boston lost its fourth straight, 5-3, to the Blue Jays in Toronto.
4: Three balls, two strikes. Massa runs again from first as he sets at the belt. He throws, and Adley swings and chops one up the middle. Got a chance to shoot through. Backhanded at second. Throw to first, not in time. Adley beats it out. He's got his first Red Sox hit. An infield single to second base on a bouncer, and the Red Sox keep it going with two on and two out.
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6: Nick Martinez offers, and a ground ball to first should end it. With it, Valade. He goes to the bag, and Nick Martinez has just his second career complete game and the first for the Rays in more than a year. Six home runs are more than enough. Tampa Bay is 8-0 on the road trip. A resounding 12-4 win over the A's.
2: The call from 620 WDAE.
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11: Good morning. This is Ed Pruitt of Edward Jones bringing you the Daily Financial Market Report. U.S. equity markets ended lower yesterday as investors look ahead to today's Consumer Price Index report. July's CPI report has forecasters calling for headline inflation to ease to 3.4% year over year from 3.5% in June. Core CPI, which excludes the more volatile food and energy components, is forecast to cool to 2.5%, down from 2.6%. Bond yields finished lower with the 10-year U.S. Treasury yield near 4.69%. International markets were mixed across Asia and Europe. The U.S. dollar closed little changed against major international currencies. The Dow Jones Industrial Average finished down 184 points yesterday to close at 53,792. The S&P 500 was down 25 at 7,728. And the NASDAQ finished down 160 points to close at 26,445. In commodity markets, the spot price of gold was up $7.90 to $4,427 an ounce, and the price of crude oil finished up $1.28 to $83 a barrel. This is Ed Pruitt of Edward Jones, member SIPC, serving individual investors with personalized attention.
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13: From ABC News, I'm Sherry Preston. Another list of nominees now being printed on ballots. Primary elections held in six states on Tuesday. In Wisconsin, moderate David Crowley is projected to have won over the Democratic primary for governor by a narrow margin, Erica Hong over socialist Francesca Hong. In Minnesota, Amy Klobuchar wins the Democratic primary for governor.
15: My goal is to keep what's right and fix what's wrong. That's why I'll launch on day one a top-to-bottom audit of state government to root out the waste and the abuse and the fraud.
13: On the Republican side of the Minnesota governor's race, MyPillow founder Mike Lindell loses to Lisa DeMuth. And in South Carolina, Lindsey Graham's sister Darlene is headed to a special runoff for her brother's Senate seat. President Trump confirming his secret second flight home from Turkey last month.
16: The president says the decoy flight operation was not his call.
17: I go by Secret Service and the military. They wanted me to go in a different flight, a different plane. Equal safety.
16: ABC News has learned Secretary of State Marco Rubio and Treasury Secretary Scott Bessent stayed on board Air Force One, but knew Trump had switched planes.
13: That's ABC's Melissa Adon. At least 700,000 power customers across the Midwest are in the dark this morning following another line of strong storms. Here's ABC's Sophie Flay.
16: Wind gust in Columbus reaching 82 miles per hour.
18: It was like a freight train, like just like people say.
16: In the town of Roseville, floodwaters submerging cars. Authorities say one person was killed. In Chicago, the Midway air traffic controller tower had to evacuate amid tornado warnings. At one point, nearly 1 million customers in Indiana, Illinois, Ohio, and Kentucky were without power.
13: Pennsylvania is suing TikTok, the attorney general accusing the social media app of not protecting young people. You're listening to ABC News.
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13: People are coming from around the world to help in the aftermath of the Columbia earthquake. ABC's Faith Abube is there with more on some miracle recoveries.
14: Josh Martinez from Los Angeles rushed here to help.
19: Everybody wants to help. And that's the thing. You see everybody here, just they want to help.
20: That urgent rescue operation continuing here in the southern part of Cali. And that remarkable image of that newborn tiny baby pulled alive from the rubble. Rescuers are refusing to give up hope that more survivors will be found.
13: Thousands are still missing. At a cost of $20 million, the Department of Homeland Security is looking to purchase electric shock gloves for immigration and customs enforcement staffers, officers in the field. The gloves are designed as a de-escalation device, ICE says, that produces shock that's better than controlled than a taser. American Robert Gilman released from the Russian prison where he had been held for nearly 4 years. Democratic Senator Ed Markey.
21: Human rights should be bipartisan. Democrats and Republicans should be able to work together to say that when an American is unjustly held, that we will stand together in order to ensure that that American is released.
13: And Gilman is a former Marine who was accused of kicking a Russian police officer. He grew up in Markey State of Massachusetts and was released on humanitarian grounds as he's in poor health. North Korea performing its second ballistic missile test in less than a week, likely to protest upcoming military drills. This is ABC News.
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24: 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Be careful around those school zones again the first week of school. Seeing a little bit of congestion on Whiteview Parkway near Belterre. No reports of any accidents there. That just looks like some routine congestion. Also some slowing traffic on southbound Nova Road between Dunn Avenue and International Speedway Boulevard down at Daytona Beach. I'm Jared Cirillo.
25: Good morning. 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That's hurricaneproofshingles.com. Becoming partly sunny, late afternoon showers or storms, low 90s this afternoon. Showers diminish, mid-70s tonight. A few more spotty showers or thunderstorms, highs near 92 tomorrow. Showers end Thursday night, sunny with isolated showers, 90 on Friday. I'm Precision Weather Meteorologist Russ Murley on WNZF.
26: We don't need to rush. We need to get it right.
28: Good morning, Flagler County. I'm Peter Colleen. You're listening to Flagler's Morning News. Flagler County Commissioners have narrowed their search for a new county administrator. Commission Chair Leanne Pennington says the finalists are Sean Boatwright, Tracy Miller, Rich Reed, and Aaron Van Cleek.
26: We're upgrading their lives as well. A lot of them don't live near here. They'd be maybe selling homes, moving here. So I just want to take time to get it right with this group.
28: The county administrator oversees the day-to-day operations of county government and reports to the county commission. The position became available after former county administrator Heidi Petito resigned earlier this year, and Adam Mengel is serving as interim administrator. The search originally attracted 30 applicants, with 6 candidates interviewed Monday. Pennington says careful consideration is the order of the day.
26: So if it takes extra time, if they need to spend the night, don't think that this is like a 30-minute thing for some of us. That's just my concern, that we just have really

0: impact fees. Liz Ryan gets reaction.
1: A Seventh Circuit judge has ruled against the city of Palm Coast in a lawsuit challenging the city's increased development impact fees. Judge Sandra Upchurch ruled Friday that Palm Coast violated state law when it more than doubled fees for fire, parks, and transportation infrastructure. The Flagler Home Builders Association filed the lawsuit after increases took effect last October, arguing the city exceeded limits established by Senate Bill 180. Vice Mayor Teresa Pontieri.
2: Now, I disagree that the impact fees, A, were even a land regulation, but then B, that they're unduly burdensome based on the extraordinary circumstances studies that we did that show we've had an exorbitant amount of growth and that the cost of that growth has increased exponentially because of the cost of materials and things of that nature.
1: Pontieri would like to see the city appeal.
2: Now, obviously, I'm one of five, so three council members would have to vote in favor of appealing. But yes, I think that we should appeal this ruling.
1: When that will be decided is to be determined.
2: I would have to ask our city attorney if we can just get consensus to appeal or if we have to actually vote on an appeal. If we vote, we'll have to wait till the next business meeting, but if we can just get consensus, then we can do it at a workshop.
1: Executive Officer Anna Maria Long of the Flagler Home Builders Association on whether she thinks the city should appeal.
3: I'm not sure. Personally, I think the best interest for the city would be to do the right thing by its citizens and its future citizens and to have correct fee studies done.
4: There is a police investigation underway.
1: In other news, a Randy Fine for Congress sign was vandalized with a swastika at the Wickline Senior Center early voting location in Flagler Beach. In his typical fashion, he did not mince words.
4: Well, look, when you're running against a Nazi like Dan Bilzerian, who says he wants to go to Israel and kill every Jewish person, we shouldn't be surprised that it inspires someone to go and put a swastika on a yard sign.
1: We have no credible information that candidate Dan Bilzerian is connected to this incident. And on a brighter note, tomorrow night, Beats and Eats returns with a double dose of fun for the whole family. It may be hot, but you can dance to the music of Half Step Down. Just stay hydrated. That's no problem. They'll have lots of delicious food trucks. And this is your chance to support the City of Palm Coast Summer Camp Scholarship Program. That's tomorrow night from 6 till 8 at the Stage at Town Center. From the WNZF Newsroom, I'm Liz Ryan.
0: This local news is a service of Flagler County's Toyota dealer, Beaver Toyota in St. Augustine, conveniently located right off I-95 at exit 311.
5: I don't see why it needs to be done when it's going to be 5 years full of water in it. Doesn't even make sense to me.
0: Flagler Beach will seek grant money instead of using city utility reserves for a proposed $5.3 million reclaimed water project. Erica Fox reports.
6: The project would install reclaimed water lines along John Anderson Highway and Roberts Road. Commissioner James Cunningham questioned paying for the lines now when reclaimed water may not be available for several years.
5: If you're thinking about it strategically, that's what you would want to do. You're front loading everything. This is not going to be grant money. And right now it's not. It could take several years to get grant money. We're front loading all this and it's going to come out of the city's budget this year. Why are we doing it all up front? Only 5 years before water's on the line? Let's push it.
6: City staff agreed to change the project's proposed funding source to grants. The lines would eventually carry reclaimed water to areas including Veranda Bay, Beach Park Village, the Preserve, and Wadsworth Park. The project would return to commissioners before construction is approved. From the WNZF Newsroom, I'm Erica Fox.
0: And now you're up to date on Flagler's Morning News. I'm Peter Killeen.
7: This is Florida News Now.
8: It'll be dangerously hot throughout much of Florida again today. The National Weather Service issuing a heat advisory from noon until 7 o'clock. Heat indices values up into the 110s, and the NWS warning that this could cause heat illness. Also, the National Hurricane Center tracking two systems coming off the coast of Africa. The area of disturbance further west has an 80% chance of developing into a named storm, which could be Cristobal. The early voting clock is winding down for the Tuesday primary. More than 1 million Florida voters have cast ballots by mail or in person so far. Some tell NBC6 they prefer it.
9: It's just easy. No pressure. You just come when you want to and vote.
8: The state's Division of Elections says more than 814,000 voted by mail. Another 248,000 voted in person. And Democrats are taking a slight lead over Republicans. There's more than 13 million eligible voters in Florida. Marion County woman continues to recover at home from an alligator bite on her arm. A Florida wildlife official says she went swimming in Silver River and it was the fourth alligator attack this summer, including a deadly one in Orlando. A park tour guide says he's never seen so many.
10: I'm out here all the time, and I know this river very well. They don't allow swimming out here. We're entering their environment.
8: The alligator has been relocated. Osceola County is taking steps to catch those who illegally pass school buses. The school board has voted to put cameras on buses that will be activated when a bus is stopped and a vehicle passes. There's no word yet on when the cameras will be installed. A Good Samaritan killed in Orange County. The sheriff's office says the victim tried to intervene after a couple fighting inside a car crashed in Apopka, and they continued fighting outside the car. Deputies say Daryl Alexander Hill came to the woman's aid and was shot to death by Raul Lionel Vasquez, who was arrested for the shooting. Vasquez is charged with second-degree murder. Hill leaves behind a wife and three children. With Florida's News, I'm Karen Curtis.
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1: 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Definitely no major disruptions at this point. Traffic volume, pretty light, but definitely picking up as well. Don't forget, school starting this week. Day 3, actually, now. But more law enforcement presence, especially around those local small school zones, so be aware of that. Westbound I-4, looks like in between I-95 and Tomoka Farms Road. There was a report of a broken-down vehicle right there on the entrance ramp to westbound Interstate 4. They're off to the right shoulder. I'm Jared Cirillo.
2: 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Late day showers and thunderstorms, low 90s this afternoon. Showers diminish, mid-70s tonight. Spotty showers and thunderstorms, 90 to 94 tomorrow. Isolated showers near 91 on Friday. I'm Precision Weather Meteorologist Russ Murray on WNZF.
3: We don't need to rush. We need to get it right.
4: Good morning, Flagler County. I'm Peter Killeen. You're listening to Flagler's Morning News. Flagler County Commissioners have narrowed their search for a new county administrator. Commission Chair Leanne Pennington says the finalists are Sean Boatwright, Tracy Miller, Rich Reed, and Aaron Van Cleek.
3: We're upgrading their lives as well. A lot of them don't live near here. They'd be maybe selling homes, moving here. So I just want to take time to get it right with this group.
4: The county administrator oversees the day-to-day operations of county government and reports to the county commission. The position became available after former county administrator Heidi Petito resigned earlier this year, and Adam Mengel is serving as interim administrator. The search originally attracted 30 applicants, with 6 candidates interviewed Monday. Pennington says careful consideration is the order of the day.
3: So if it takes extra time, if they need to spend the night, don't think that this is like a 30-minute thing for some of us. That's just my concern, that we just have really good, robust conversations around who we are considering.
4: Commissioners will now give staff their available dates so the county can schedule the finalists' next round of interviews.
5: I disagree with the ruling.
4: A judge hands down a ruling on impact fees. Liz Ryan gets reaction.
6: A Seventh Circuit judge has ruled against the city of Palm Coast in a lawsuit challenging the city's increased development impact fees. Judge Sandra Upchurch ruled Friday that Palm Coast violated state law when it more than doubled fees for fire, parks, and transportation infrastructure. The Flagler Home Builders Association filed the lawsuit after increases took effect last October, arguing the city exceeded limits established by Senate Bill 180. Vice Mayor Teresa Pontieri.
5: No, I disagree that the impact fees, A, were even a land regulation, but then B, that they're unduly burdensome based on the extraordinary circumstances studies that we did that showed we've had an exorbitant amount of growth and that the cost of that growth has increased exponentially because of the cost of materials and things of that nature.
6: Pontieri would like to see the city appeal.
5: Now, obviously, I'm one of 5, so 3 council members would have to vote in favor of appealing. But yes, I think that we should appeal this ruling.
6: When that will be decided is to be determined.
5: I would have to ask our city attorney if we can just get consensus to appeal or if we have to actually vote on an appeal. If we vote, we'll have to wait till the next business meeting. But if we can just get consensus, then we can do it at a workshop.
6: Executive Officer Anna Maria Long of the Flagler Home Builders Association on whether she thinks the city should appeal.
7: I'm not sure. Personally, I think the best interest for the city would be to do the right thing by its citizens and its future citizens and to have correct fee studies done.
8: There is a police investigation underway.
6: In other news, a Randy Vine for Congress sign was vandalized with a swastika at the Wickline Senior Center early voting location in Flagler Beach. In his typical fashion, he did not mince words.
8: Well, look, when you're running against a Nazi like Dan Bilzerian, who says he wants to go to Israel and kill every Jewish person, we shouldn't be surprised that it inspires someone to go and put a swastika on a yard sign.
6: We have no credible information that candidate Dan Bilzerian is connected to this incident. And on a brighter note, tomorrow night, Beats and Eats returns with a double dose of fun for the whole family. It may be hot, but you can dance to the music of Half Step Down. Just stay hydrated. That's no problem. They'll have lots of delicious food trucks. And this is your chance to support the City of Palm Coast Summer Camp Scholarship Program.

0: program. That's tomorrow night from 6 till 8 at the Stage at Town Center. From the WNZF Newsroom, I'm Liz Ryan.
1: This local news is a service of Flagler County's Toyota dealer, Beaver Toyota in St. Augustine, conveniently located right off I-95 at exit 311.
2: Yeah, I don't see why it needs to be done when it's going to be 5 years full of waters in it. Doesn't even make sense to me.
1: Flagler Beach will seek grant money instead of using city utility reserves for a proposed $5.3 million reclaimed water project. Erica Fox reports.
3: The project would install reclaimed water lines along John Anderson Highway and Roberts Road. Commissioner James Cunningham questioned paying for the lines now when reclaimed water may not be available for several years.
2: If you're thinking about it strategically, that's what you would want to do. You're front loading everything. This is not going to be grant money. And right now, it's not. It could take several years to get grant money. We're front loading all this, and it's going to come out of the city's budget this year. Why are we doing it all up front? It's going to be 5 years before water's in the line? Let's push it.
3: City staff agreed to change the project's proposed funding source to grants. The lines would eventually carry reclaimed water to areas including Veranda Bay, Beach Park Village, the Preserve, and Wadsworth Park. The project would return to commissioners before construction is approved. From the WNZF Newsroom, I'm Erica Fox.
1: And now you're up to date on Flagler's Morning News. I'm Peter Killeen.
4: This is Florida News Now.
5: It'll be dangerously hot throughout much of Florida again today. The National Weather Service issuing a heat advisory from noon until 7 o'clock. Heat index values up in the 110s, and the NWS warning that this could cause heat illness. Also, the National Hurricane Center tracking two systems coming off the coast of Africa. The area of disturbance further west has an 80% chance of developing into a named storm, which could be Cristobal. The early voting clock is winding down for the Tuesday primary. More than 1 million Florida voters have cast ballots by mail or in person so far. Some tell NBC6 they prefer it.
6: It's just easy. No pressure. You just come when you want to and vote.
5: The state's Division of Elections says more than 814,000 voted by mail. Another 248,000 voted in person, and Democrats are taking a slight lead over Republicans. There's more than 13 million eligible voters in Florida. Marion County woman continues to recover at home from an alligator bite on her arm. A Florida wildlife official says she went swimming in Silver River, and it was the fourth alligator attack this summer, including a deadly one in Orlando. A park tour guide says he's never seen so many.
7: I'm out here all the time, and I know this river very well. They don't allow swimming out here. We're entering their environment.
5: The alligator has been relocated. Osceola County is taking steps to catch those who illegally pass school buses. The school board has voted to put cameras on buses that will be activated when a bus is stopped and a vehicle passes. There's no word yet on when the cameras will be installed. A Good Samaritan killed in Orange County. The sheriff's office says the victim tried to intervene after a couple fighting inside a car crashed in Apopka, and they continued fighting outside the car. Deputies say Daryl Alexander Hill came to the woman's aid and was shot to death by Raul Lionel Vasquez, who was arrested for the shooting. Vasquez is charged with second-degree murder. Hill leaves behind a wife and three children. With Florida's News, I'm Karen Curtis.
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11: Good morning, this is Chris Burnett. We'll start in the land of 10,000 lakes. The Minnesota Vikings named Kyler Murray their starting quarterback. Coach Kevin O'Connell confirmed on Tuesday. It was the expected conclusion to the team's quarterback competition that saw its share of inconsistent practices leading to the decision. O'Connell spoke after practice.
12: There's moments in time where you know there's comfort from Kyler in the scheme. He had some really high completion days where... You know, he was able to show some really, really good understanding of just putting the ball in play, playing with great timing, rhythm. As you continue to look at the body of work through those 10 days, you know, what jumped out is what could be.
11: Three-time All-Star catcher Adley Rutschman went 1-for-3 and walked twice in his Red Sox debut Tuesday night as Boston lost its fourth straight, 5-3, to the Blue Jays in Toronto.
10: 3-2. Massa runs again from first as he sets at the belt. He throws, and Adley swings and chops one up the middle. Got a chance to shoot through. Backhanded at second. Throw to first. Not in time. Adley beats it out. He's got his first Red Sox hit. An infield single to second base on a bouncer. And the Red Sox keep it going with two on and two out.
11: 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And the Tampa Bay Rays defeated the Athletics 12-4 on Tuesday in Sacramento to grab their eighth straight win, the longest active win streak in Major League Baseball.
13: Nick Martinez offers, and a ground ball to first should end it. With it filleted, he goes to the bag, and Nick Martinez has just his second career complete game and the first for the Rays in more than a year. Six home runs are more than enough. Tampa Bay is 8-0 on the road trip. A resounding 12-4 win over the A's.
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4: 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I'm Lacey Martin with the 9/11 Memorial Tribute Climb. 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
5: I'm Flagler County Sheriff Rick Staley. 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
6: From ABC News, I'm Sherry Preston. Another list of nominees now being printed on ballots. Primary elections held in six states on Tuesday. In Wisconsin, moderate David Crowley is projected to have won over the Democratic primary for governor by a narrow margin, Erica Hong over socialist Francesca Hong. In Minnesota, Amy Klobuchar wins the Democratic primary for governor.
7: My goal is to keep what's right and fix what's wrong. That's why I'll launch on day one a top-to-bottom audit of state government to root out the waste and the abuse and the fraud.
6: On the Republican side of the Minnesota governor's race, MyPillow founder Mike Lindell loses to Lisa DeMuth. And in South Carolina, Lindsey Graham's sister Darlene is headed to a special runoff for her brother's Senate seat. President Trump confirming his secret second flight home from Turkey last month.
28: The president says the decoy flight operation was not his call.
29: I go by Secret Service and the military. They wanted me to go on a different flight, a different plane. Equal safety.
28: ABC News has learned Secretary of State Marco Rubio and Treasury Secretary Scott Bessent stayed on board Air Force One, but knew Trump had switched planes.
6: That's ABC's Melissa Adon. At least 700,000 power customers across the Midwest are in the dark this morning following another line of strong storms. Here's ABC's Sophie Flay.
30: Wind gust in Columbus reaching 82 miles per hour.
31: It was like a freight train, like just like people say.
30: In the town of Roseville, floodwaters submerging cars. Authorities say one person was killed. In Chicago, the Midway air traffic controller tower had to evacuate amid tornado warnings. At one point, nearly 1 million customers in Indiana, Illinois, Ohio, and Kentucky were without power.
6: Pennsylvania is suing TikTok, the attorney general accusing the social media app of not protecting young people. You're listening to ABC News.
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32: 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Be careful around those school zones again. The first week of school, seeing a little bit of congestion on Whiteview Parkway near Belterre. No reports of any accidents there. That just looks like some routine congestion. Also, some slowing traffic on southbound Nova Road between Dunn Avenue and International Speedway Boulevard down at Daytona Beach. I'm Jared Cirillo.
8: 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Becoming partly sunny, late afternoon showers or storms, low 90s this afternoon. Showers diminish, mid-70s tonight. A few more spotty showers or thunderstorms, highs near 92 tomorrow. Showers end Thursday night, sunny with isolated showers, 90 on Friday. I'm Precision Weather Meteorologist Russ Murley on WNZF.
9: We don't need to rush. We need to get it right.
14: Good morning, Flagler County. I'm Peter Killeen. You're listening to Flagler's Morning News. Flagler County Commissioners have narrowed their search for a new county administrator. Commission Chair Leanne Pennington says the finalists are Sean Boatwright, Tracy Miller, Rich Reed, and Aaron Van Cleek.
9: We're uprooting their lives as well. A lot of them don't live near here. They'd be maybe selling homes, moving here. So I just want to take time to get it right with this group.
14: The county administrator oversees the day-to-day operations of county government and reports to the county commission. The position became available after former county administrator Heidi Petito resigned earlier this year, and Adam Mengel is serving as interim administrator. The search originally attracted 30 applicants, with six candidates interviewed Monday. Pennington says careful consideration is the order of the day.
9: So if it takes extra time, if they need to spend the night, don't think that this is like a 30-minute thing for some of us. That's just my concern, that we just have really good, robust conversations around who we are considering.
14: Commissioners will now give staff their available dates so the county can schedule the finalists' next round of interviews.
10: I disagree with the ruling.
14: A judge hands down a ruling on impact fees. Liz Ryan gets reaction.
11: A Seventh Circuit judge has ruled against the city of Palm Coast in a lawsuit challenging the city's increased development impact fees. Judge Sandra Upchurch ruled Friday that Palm Coast violated state law when it more than doubled fees for fire, parks, and transportation infrastructure. The Flagler Home Builders Association filed the lawsuit after increases took effect last October, arguing the city exceeded limits established by Senate Bill 180. Vice Mayor Teresa Pontieri.
10: Now, I disagree that the impact fees, A, were even a land regulation, but then B, that they're unduly burdensome based on the extraordinary circumstances studies that we did that showed we've had an exorbitant amount of growth and that the cost of that growth has increased exponentially because of the cost of materials and things of that nature.
11: Pontieri would like to see the city appeal.
10: Now, obviously, I'm one of five, so three council members would have to vote in favor of appealing. But yes, I think that we should appeal this ruling.
11: When that will be decided is to be determined.
10: I would have to ask our city attorney if we can just get consensus to appeal or if we have to actually vote on an appeal. If we vote, we'll have to wait till the next business meeting. But if we can just get consensus, then we can do it at a workshop.
11: Executive Officer Anna Maria Long of the Flagler Home Builders Association on whether she thinks the city should appeal.
12: I'm not sure. Personally, I think the best interest for the city would be to do the right thing by its citizens and its future citizens and to have correct fee studies done.
13: There is a police investigation underway.
11: In other news, a Randy Vine for Congress sign was vandalized with a swastika at the Wickline Senior Center early voting location in Flagler Beach. In his typical fashion, he did not mince words.
13: Well, look, when you're running against a Nazi like Dan Bilzerian, who says he wants to go to Israel and kill every Jewish person, we shouldn't be surprised that it inspires someone to go and put a swastika on a yard sign.
11: We have no credible information that candidate Dan Bilzerian is connected to this incident. And on a brighter note, tomorrow night, Beats and Eats returns with a double dose of fun for the whole family. It may be hot, but you can dance to the music of Half Step Down. Just stay hydrated. That's no problem. They'll have lots of delicious food trucks. And this is your chance to support the City of Palm Coast Summer Camp Scholarship Program. That's tomorrow night from 6 till 8 at the Stage at Town Center. From the WNZF Newsroom, I'm Liz Ryan.
14: This local news is a service of Flagler County's Toyota dealer, Beaver Toyota in St. Augustine, conveniently located right off I-95 at exit 311.
15: I don't see why it needs to be done when it's going to be 5 years, four waters in it. Doesn't even make sense to me. Flagler Beach will seek grant money instead of using city utility reserves for a proposed $5.3 million reclaimed water project. Erica Fox reports.
16: The project would install reclaimed water lines along John Anderson Highway and Roberts Road. Commissioner James Cunningham questioned paying for the lines now when reclaimed water may not be available for several years.
17: If you're thinking about it strategically, that's what you would want to do. You're front loading everything. This is not going to be grant money. Right now it's not. It could take several years to get grant money. We're front loading all this and it's going to come out of the city's budget this year. Why are we doing it all up front? It's going to be 5 years before water's on the line? Let's push it.
16: City staff agreed to change the project's proposed funding source to grants. The lines would eventually carry reclaimed water to areas including Veranda Bay, Beach Park Village, the Preserve, and Wadsworth Park. The project would return to commissioners before construction is approved. From the WNCF Newsroom, I'm Erica Fox.
15: And now you're up to date on Flagler's Morning News. I'm Peter Killeen.
18: This is Florida News Now.
19: It'll be dangerously hot throughout much of Florida again today. The National Weather Service issuing a heat advisory from noon until 7 o'clock. Heat indices values up in the 110s, and the NWS warning that this could cause heat illness. Also, the National Hurricane Center tracking two systems coming off the coast of Africa. The area of disturbance further west has an 80% chance of developing into a named storm, which could be Cristobal. The early voting clock is winding down for the Tuesday primary. More than 1 million Florida voters have cast ballots by mail or in person so far. Some tell NBC6 they prefer it.
20: It's just easy. No pressure. You just come when you want to and vote.
19: The state's Division of Elections says more than 814,000 voted by mail, another 248,000 voted in person, and Democrats are taking a slight lead over Republicans. There's more than 13 million eligible voters in Florida. Marion County woman continues to recover at home from an alligator bite on her arm. A Florida wildlife official says she went swimming in Silver River, and it was the fourth alligator attack this summer, including a deadly one in Orlando. A park tour guide says he's never seen so many.
21: I'm out here all the time, and I know this river very well. They don't allow swimming out here. We're entering their environment.
19: The alligator has been relocated. Osceola County is taking steps to catch those who illegally pass school buses. The school board has voted to put cameras on buses that will be activated when a bus is stopped and a vehicle passes. There's no word yet on when the cameras will be installed. A Good Samaritan killed in Orange County. The sheriff's office says the victim tried to intervene after a couple fighting inside a car crashed in Apopka, and they continued fighting outside the car. Deputies say Daryl Alexander Hill came to the woman's aid and was shot to death by Raul Lionel Vasquez, who was arrested for the shooting. Vasquez is charged with second-degree murder. Hill leaves behind a wife and three children. With Florida's News, I'm Karen Curtis.
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25: Good morning, this is Chris Burnett. We'll start in the land of 10,000 lakes. The Minnesota Vikings named Kyler Murray their starting quarterback. Coach Kevin O'Connell confirmed on Tuesday. It was the expected conclusion to the team's quarterback competition that saw its share of inconsistent practices leading to the decision. O'Connell spoke after practice.
26: There's moments in time where you know there's comfort from Kyler in the scheme. He had some really high completion days where... you know, he was able to show some really, really good understanding of just putting the ball in play, playing with great timing, rhythm. As you continue to look at the body of work through really through those 10 days, you know, what jumped out is what could be.
25: Three-time All-Star catcher Adley Rutschman went 1-for-3 and walked twice in his Red Sox debut Tuesday night as Boston lost its fourth straight 5-3 to the Blue Jays in Toronto.
0: Three balls, two strikes. Massa runs again from first as he sets at the belt. He throws, and Adley swings and chops one up the middle. Got a chance to shoot through. Backhanded at second. Throw to first. Not in time. Adley beats it out. He's got his first Red Sox hit. An infield single to second base on a bouncer. And the Red Sox keep it going with two on and two out.
25: 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And the Tampa Bay Rays defeated the Athletics 12-4 on Tuesday in Sacramento to grab their eighth straight win, the longest active win streak in Major League Baseball.
1: Nick Martinez offers, and a ground ball to first should end it. With it, Valade, he goes to the bag, and Nick Martinez has just his second career complete game and the first for the Rays in more than a year. Six home runs are more than enough. Tampa Bay is 8-0 on the road trip. A resounding 12-4 win over the A's.
25: The call from 620 WDAE.
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6: Good morning. This is Ed Pruitt of Edward Jones, bringing you the Daily Financial Market Report. U.S. equity markets ended lower yesterday as investors look ahead to today's Consumer Price Index report. July's CPI report has forecasters calling for headline inflation to ease to 3.4% year-over-year from 3.5% in June. Core CPI, which excludes the more volatile food and energy components, is forecast to cool to 2.5%, down from 2.6%. Bond yields finished lower with the 10-year U.S. Treasury yield near 4.69%. International markets were mixed across Asia and Europe. The U.S. dollar closed little changed against major international currencies. The Dow Jones Industrial Average finished down 184 points yesterday to close at 53,792. The S&P 500 was down 25 at 7,728. And the NASDAQ finished down 160 points to close at 26,445. In commodity markets, the spot price of gold was up $7.90 to $4,427 an ounce, and the price of crude oil finished up $1.28 to $83 a barrel. This is Ed Pruitt of Edward Jones, member SIPC, serving individual investors with personalized attention and long-term financial advice at 107 Flagler Plaza Drive in Palm Coast. 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
9: From ABC News, I'm Sherry Preston. Assessing the damage in the Midwest after another brutal night of storms, wind gusts pummeled the Chicagoland area Tuesday. Carrie Horgan has lived in the suburb of Tinley Park for more than 25 years and says this summer is the worst ever for storms.
10: We're always talking about it. We've never been hit so bad. I mean, you hear about, but never, never so bad. There's always, every other week, there's trees down everywhere and just really bad.
9: All flights stopped at both of Chicago's two major airports, and in Ohio, one person is believed to have died in the storms. In Wisconsin's closely watched Democratic primary for governor, establishment-backed candidate David Crowley came out ahead, defeating Democratic socialist Francesca Hong, but only by a tiny margin, says ABC's Jay O'Brien.
11: The primary was a nail-biter, Crowley only beating Hong by a few thousand votes, even as polls showed Hong with a comfortable lead. But many of the country's top progressives distanced themselves from Hong, who previously called to defund the police, and in a 2020 since-deleted social media post wrote, "Cancel Thanksgiving," saying it promoted colonialism. She since said her views have changed.
9: Late Senator Lindsey Graham's sister Darlene is headed to a runoff to replace her brother on the November ballot. They're still searching for survivors in Colombia, where this week's earthquake is confirmed to have killed more than 200 people. ABC's Faith Abube is there.
12: The death toll rising. At least 224 killed after that 7.4 magnitude earthquake struck Monday, toppling buildings, crippling roads, and damaging health centers in multiple cities. The president of Colombia sworn in just last Friday, saying more than 1,600 homes across the country collapsed.
9: Former Chinese Premier Xu Rongji, who helped ignite China's economic boom in the 90s and who pushed for his country to be included in the World Trade Organization, has died at the age of 97. 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
14: I'm not one to say I told you so, but I switched to Pure Talk over a year ago, and ever since, I've been telling people there's no better wireless company out there. Well, a few months ago, a massive survey was conducted. 123,000 people were asked to rate their wireless carrier in four categories: coverage, support, data, and overall value. 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Just dial pound 250, say micro, and Pure Talk's U.S. customer service will take it from there. 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And yes, I told you so.
9: New York City police are touting their successful public safety campaign, including the most recent milestone, removing more than 3,000 guns from city street. NYPD Commissioner Jessica Titch says New York is safer now than it's ever been.
0: Through the first 7 months of this year, New York City recorded the fewest murders, shooting incidents, and shooting victims in recorded history. Major crime is down nearly 7% citywide, and public housing recorded its safest first 7 months since tracking began.
9: In Kansas, however, it was a deadly day. A woman and four children all found dead in a Winfield home. Also dead, the gunman, says Police Chief Robbie Long.
1: The decision was made to attempt to breach the front door just to see if they could see inside what was occurring. Immediately, the door was breached, and officers called for assistance and medical. There inside, they located six individuals deceased.
9: The suspected shooter, the husband and father of the women and children. New inflation numbers come out from the government today, and most experts expect we will see what you probably already know. Everything these days costs more.
13: Prices are still going in the wrong direction. Inflation is expected to go up at an annual rate of 3.4%. What does that mean? Prices are 3.4% higher compared to the same time last year. And that is about where we were the month before, but it is still above where you want to see in a healthy economy, which is typically closer to a 2% rate.
9: I'm Sherry Preston, ABC News.
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16: 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Seeing about a 4 to 5 minute delay on southbound Belterre Parkway as you approach Royal Palms. No reports of any accidents there. Also the northbound side of Belterre as you approach Palm Coast Parkway. All lanes should be open, though. Down at Daytona, we're also seeing quite a bit of congestion on State Road 40, Granada Boulevard, eastbound as you approach I-95. I'm Jared Cirillo.
17: 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Late day showers and thunderstorms, low 90s this afternoon. Showers diminish, mid-70s tonight. Spotty showers and thunderstorms, 90 to 94 tomorrow. Isolated showers near 91 on Friday. I'm Precision Weather Meteorologist Russ Murley on WNZF.
18: We don't need to rush. We need to get it right.
19: Good morning, Flagler County. I'm Peter Killeen. You're listening to Flagler's Morning News. Flagler County Commissioners have narrowed their search for a new county administrator. Commission Chair Leanne Pennington says the finalists are Sean Boatwright, Tracy Miller, Rich Reed, and Aaron Van Cleek.
18: We're upgrading their lives as well. A lot of them don't live near here. They'd be maybe selling homes, moving here. So I just want to take time to get it right with this group.
19: The county administrator oversees the day-to-day operations of county government and reports to the county commission. The position became available after former county administrator Heidi Petito resigned earlier this year, and Adam Mengel is serving as interim administrator. The search originally attracted 30 applicants, with six candidates interviewed Monday. Pennington says careful consideration is the order of the day.
18: So if it takes extra time, if they need to spend the night, don't think that this is like a 30-minute thing for some of us. That's just my concern, that we just have really good, robust conversations around who we are considering.
19: Commissioners will now give staff their available dates so the county can schedule the finalists' next round of interviews.
20: I disagree with the ruling.
19: A judge hands down a ruling on impact fees. Liz Ryan gets reaction.
21: A Seventh Circuit judge has ruled against the city of Palm Coast in a lawsuit challenging the city's increased development impact fees. Judge Sandra Upchurch ruled Friday that Palm Coast violated state law when it more than doubled fees for fire, parks, and transportation infrastructure. The Flagler Home Builders Association filed the lawsuit after increases took effect last October, arguing the city exceeded limits established by Senate Bill 180. Vice Mayor Teresa Pontieri.
20: No, I disagree that the impact fees, A, were even a land regulation, but then B, that they're unduly burdensome based on the extraordinary circumstances studies that we did that showed we've had an exorbitant amount of growth and that the cost of that growth has increased exponentially because of the cost of materials and things of that nature.
21: Pontieri would like to see the city appeal.
20: Now, obviously, I'm one of five, so three council members would have to vote in favor of appealing. But yes, I think that we should appeal this ruling.
21: When that will be decided is to be determined.
20: I would have to ask our city attorney if we can just get consensus to appeal or if we have to actually vote on an appeal. If we vote, we'll have to wait till the next business meeting. But if we can just get consensus, then we can do it at a workshop.
21: Executive Officer Anna Maria Long of the Flagler Home Builders Association on whether she thinks the city should appeal.
2: I'm not sure. Personally, I think the best interest for the city would be to do the right thing by its citizens and its future citizens and to have correct fee studies done.
3: There is a police investigation underway.
21: In other news, a Randy Fine for Congress sign was vandalized with a swastika at the Wickline Senior Center early voting location in Flagler Beach. In his typical fashion, he did not mince words.
3: Well, look, when you're running against a Nazi like Dan Bilzerian, who says he wants to go to Israel and kill every Jewish person, we shouldn't be surprised that it inspires someone to go and put a swastika on a yard sign.
21: We have no credible information that candidate Dan Bilzerian is connected to this incident. And on a brighter note, tomorrow night, Beats and Eats returns with a double dose of fun for the whole family. It may be hot, but you can dance to the music of Half Step Down. Just stay hydrated. That's no problem. They'll have lots of delicious food trucks. And this is your chance to support the City of Palm Coast Summer Camp Scholarship Program. That's tomorrow night from 6 till 8 at the Stage at Town Center. From the WNZF Newsroom, I'm Liz Ryan.
19: This local news is a service of Flagler County's Toyota dealer, Beaver Toyota in St. Augustine, conveniently located right off I-95 at exit 311.
4: Yeah, I don't see why it needs to be done when it's going to be 5 years full of waters in it. Doesn't even make sense to me.
19: Flagler Beach will seek grant money instead of using city utility reserves for a proposed $5.3 million reclaimed water project. Erica Fox reports.
5: The project would install reclaimed water lines along John Anderson Highway and Roberts Road. Commissioner James Cunningham questioned paying for the lines now when reclaimed water may not be available for several years.
4: If you're thinking about it strategically, that's what you would want to do. You're front loading everything. This is not going to be grant money. Right now, it's not. It could take several years to get grant money. We're front loading all this, and it's going to come out of the city's budget this year. Why are we doing it all up front? Maybe 5 years before water's in the line? Let's push it.
5: City staff agreed to change the project's proposed funding source to grants. The lines would eventually carry reclaimed water to areas including Veranda Bay, Beach Park Village, the Preserve, and Wadsworth Park. The project would return to commissioners before construction is approved. From the WNZF Newsroom, I'm Erica Fox.
19: And now you're up to date on Flagler's Morning News. I'm Peter Killeen.
7: This is Florida News Now.
22: City leaders from around the state are gathering in Hollywood in South Florida to address potential budget shortfalls.
23: The Florida League of Cities four-day annual conference gets underway this afternoon. One key issue affecting us all, the property tax amendment on November's ballot.
24: This will be a good opportunity for all of us to discuss the options that we have as city leaders and as communities so that we can figure out how we're going to deal with this, whether it passes or whether it doesn't.
23: Fort Lauderdale Mayor Dean Trantalis says his city could take a $17 million hit in 2027 alone if homestead tax exemptions are raised to $150,000, affecting almost every department, including parks, police, and fire rescue. Eric Rodriguez, Miami.
22: Those in rural areas could find it easier to get medical care. Governor DeSantis announced the state spending almost $200 million to strengthen health care. The focus will be on 31 rural counties with over a million people combined. The list of charges is growing against a 36-year-old man accused of attacking his sleeping sister with a machete in Margate. Broward prosecutor Eric Linder says Ruben Altidore is not going anywhere.
25: He was originally charged with attempted murder of his sister and aggravated child abuse for the child. He's being held no bond on the attempted murder.
22: Police say her one-year-old daughter was also covered in blood, but not seriously hurt. Two kids are facing felony charges for going on a joyride inside a Target in Collier County. The sheriff's office says a 16-year-old and 12-year-old were arrested for felony criminal mischief. They allegedly rode e-motos through a Target in Naples last month. 8 is great for the Tampa Bay Rays. They beat the Athletics 12-4 last night in Sacramento for their 8th straight win. With Florida's news, I'm Chris Trankman.
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4: Good morning, this is Chris Burnett. We'll start in the land of 10,000 lakes. The Minnesota Vikings named Kyler Murray their starting quarterback. Coach Kevin O'Connell confirmed on Tuesday. It was the expected conclusion to the team's quarterback competition that saw its share of inconsistent practices leading to the decision. O'Connell spoke after practice.
5: There's moments in time where you know there's comfort from Kyler in the scheme. He had some really high completion days where, you know, he was able to show some really, really good understanding of just putting the ball in play, playing with great timing, rhythm. As you continue to look at the body of work through through those 10 days, you know, what jumped out is what could be.
4: Three-time All-

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1: Nick Martinez offers, and a ground ball to first should end it. With it filleted, he goes to the bag, and Nick Martinez has just his second career complete game and the first for the Rays in more than a year. Six home runs are more than enough. Tampa Bay is 8-0 on the road trip. A resounding 12-4 win over the A's.
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4: From ABC News, I'm Sherry Preston. Assessing the damage in the Midwest after another brutal night of storms, wind gusts pummeled the Chicagoland area Tuesday. Carrie Horgan has lived in the suburb of Tinley Park for more than 25 years and says this summer is the worst ever for storms.
5: We're always talking about it. We've never been hit so bad. I mean, you hear about, but never so bad. It's always, every other week, there's trees down everywhere and just really bad.
4: All flights stopped at both of Chicago's two major airports, and in Ohio, one person is believed to have died in the storms. In Wisconsin's closely watched Democratic primary for governor, establishment-backed candidate David Crowley came out ahead, defeating Democratic socialist Francesca Hong, but only by a tiny margin, says ABC's Jay O'Brien.
6: The primary was a nail-biter, Crowley only beating Hong by a few thousand votes, even as polls showed Hong with a comfortable lead. But many of the country's top progressives distanced themselves from Hong, who previously called to defund the police, and in a 2020 since-deleted social media post wrote, "Cancel Thanksgiving," saying it promoted colonialism. She since said her views have changed.
4: Late Senator Lindsey Graham's sister Darlene is headed to a runoff to replace her brother on the November ballot. They're still searching for survivors in Colombia, where this week's earthquake is confirmed to have killed more than 200 people. ABC's Faith Abube is there.
7: The death toll rising. At least 224 killed after that 7.4 magnitude earthquake struck Monday, toppling buildings, crippling roads, and damaging health centers in multiple cities. The president of Colombia sworn in just last Friday, saying more than 1,600 homes across the country collapsed.
4: Former Chinese Premier Xu Rongji, who helped ignite China's economic boom in the 90s and who pushed for his country to be included in the World Trade Organization, has died at the age of 97. 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
8: Traffic Watch is a service of Chanfro and Chanfro, your auto accident experts at Flagler Executive Airport and Daytona Beach. Seeing about a 4 to 5 minute delay on southbound Belterre Parkway as you approach Royal Palms. No reports of any accidents there. Also the northbound side of Belterre as you approach Palm Coast Parkway. All lanes should be open, though. Down at Daytona, we're also seeing quite a bit of congestion on State Road 40, Granada Boulevard, eastbound as you approach I-95. I'm Jared Cirillo.

0: 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Becoming partly sunny, late afternoon showers or storms, low 90s this afternoon. Showers diminish, mid-70s tonight. A few more spotty showers or thunderstorms, highs near 92 tomorrow. Showers end Thursday night, sunny with isolated showers, 90 on Friday. I'm Precision Weather Meteorologist Russ Smirley on WNZF.
1: We don't need to rush. We need to get it right.
2: Good morning, Flagler County. I'm Peter Killeen. You're listening to Flagler's Morning News. Flagler County Commissioners have narrowed their search for a new county administrator. Commission Chair Leanne Pennington says the finalists are Sean Boatwright, Tracy Miller, Rich Reed, and Aaron Van Cleek.
1: We're upgrading their lives as well. A lot of them don't live near here. They'd be maybe selling homes, moving here. So I just want to take time to get it right with this group.
2: The county administrator oversees the day-to-day operations of county government and reports to the county commission. The position became available after former county administrator Heidi Petito resigned earlier this year, and Adam Mengel is serving as interim administrator. The search originally attracted 30 applicants, with six candidates interviewed Monday. Pennington says careful consideration is the order of the day.
1: So if it takes extra time, if they need to spend the night, don't think that this is like a 30-minute thing for some of us. That's just my concern, that we just have really good, robust conversations around who we are considering.
2: Commissioners will now give staff their available dates so the county can schedule the finalists' next round of interviews.
3: I disagree with the ruling.
2: A judge hands down a ruling on impact fees. Liz Ryan gets reaction.
4: A Seventh Circuit judge has ruled against the city of Palm Coast in a lawsuit challenging the city's increased development impact fees. Judge Sandra Upchurch ruled Friday that Palm Coast violated state law when it more than doubled fees for fire, parks, and transportation infrastructure. The Flagler Home Builders Association filed the lawsuit after increases took effect last October, arguing the city exceeded limits established by Senate Bill 180. Vice Mayor Teresa Pontieri.
3: Now, I disagree that the impact fees, A, were even a land regulation, but then B, that they're unduly burdensome based on the extraordinary circumstances studies that we did that showed we've had an exorbitant amount of growth and that the cost of that growth has increased exponentially because of the cost of materials and things of that nature.
4: Pontieri would like to see the city appeal.
3: Now, obviously, I'm one of five, so three council members would have to vote in favor of appealing. But yes, I think that we should appeal this ruling.
4: When that will be decided is to be determined.
3: I would have to ask our city attorney if we can just get consensus to appeal or if we have to actually vote on an appeal. If we vote, we'll have to wait till the next business meeting. But if we can just get consensus, then we can do it at a workshop.
4: Executive Officer Anna Maria Long of the Flagler Home Builders Association on whether she thinks the city should appeal.
5: I'm not sure. Personally, I think the best interest for the city would be to do the right thing by its citizens and its future citizens and to have correct fee studies done.
6: There is a police investigation underway.
4: In other news, a Randy Vine for Congress sign was vandalized with a swastika at the Wickline Senior Center early voting location in Flagler Beach. In his typical fashion, he did not mince words.
6: Well, look, when you're running against a Nazi like Dan Bilzerian, who says he wants to go to Israel and kill every Jewish person, we shouldn't be surprised that it inspires someone to go and put a swastika on a yard sign.
4: We have no credible information that candidate Dan Bilzerian is connected to this incident. And on a brighter note, tomorrow night, Beats and Eats returns with a double dose of fun for the whole family. It may be hot, but you can dance to the music of Half Step Down. Just stay hydrated. That's no problem. They'll have lots of delicious food trucks. And this is your chance to support the City of Palm Coast Summer Camp Scholarship Program. That's tomorrow night from 6 till 8 at the Stage at Town Center. From the WNZF Newsroom, I'm Liz Ryan.
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7: I don't see why it needs to be done when it's going to be 5 years full of waters in it. Doesn't even make sense to me.
2: Flagler Beach will seek grant money instead of using city utility reserves for a proposed $5.3 million reclaimed water project. Erica Fox reports.
8: The project would install reclaimed water lines along John Anderson Highway and Roberts Road. Commissioner James Cunningham questioned paying for the lines now when reclaimed water may not be available for several years.
7: If you're thinking about it strategically, that's what you would want to do. You're front loading everything. This is not going to be grant money. And right now, it's not. It could take several years to get grant money. We're front loading all this, and it's going to come out of the city's budget this year. Why are we doing it all up front? It's going to be 5 years before water's on the line? Let's push it.
8: City staff agreed to change the project's proposed funding source to grants. The lines would eventually carry reclaimed water to areas including Veranda Bay, Beach Park Village, the Preserve, and Wadsworth Park. The project would return to commissioners before construction is approved. From the WNCF Newsroom, I'm Erica Fox.
2: And now you're up to date on Flagler's Morning News. I'm Peter Killeen.
9: This is Florida News Now.
10: City leaders from around the state are gathering in Hollywood in South Florida to address potential budget shortfalls.
11: The Florida League of Cities four-day annual conference gets underway this afternoon. One key issue affecting us all, the property tax amendment on November's ballot.
12: This would be a good opportunity for all of us to discuss the options that we have as city leaders and as communities so that we can figure out how we're going to deal with this, whether it passes or whether it doesn't.
11: Fort Lauderdale Mayor Dean Trantalis says his city could take a $17 million hit in 2027 alone if homestead tax exemptions are raised to $150,000, affecting almost every department, including parks, police, and fire rescue. Eric Rodriguez, Miami.
10: Those in rural areas could find it easier to get medical care. Governor DeSantis announced the state spending almost $200 million to strengthen health care. The focus will be on 31 rural counties with over a million people combined. The list of charges is growing against a 36-year-old man accused of attacking his sleeping sister with a machete in Margate. Broward prosecutor Eric Linder says Ruben Altidore is not going anywhere.
13: He was originally charged with attempted murder of his sister and aggravated child abuse for the child. He's being held no bond on the attempted murder.
10: Police say her one-year-old daughter was also covered in blood, but not seriously hurt. Two kids are facing felony charges for going on a joyride inside a Target in Collier County. The sheriff's office says a 16-year-old and 12-year-old were arrested for felony criminal mischief. They allegedly rode e-motos through a Target in Naples last month. 8 is great for the Tampa Bay Rays. They beat the Athletics 12-4 last night in Sacramento for their 8th straight win. With Florida's news, I'm Chris Trankman.
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16: Good morning, this is Chris Burnett. We'll start in the land of 10,000 lakes. The Minnesota Vikings named Kyler Murray their starting quarterback. Coach Kevin O'Connell confirmed on Tuesday. It was the expected conclusion to the team's quarterback competition that saw its share of inconsistent practices leading to the decision. O'Connell spoke after practice.
17: There's moments in time where you know there's comfort from Kyler in the scheme. He had some really high completion days where... You know, he was able to show some really, really good understanding of just putting the ball in play, playing with great timing, rhythm. As you continued to look at the body of work through those 10 days, you know, what jumped out is what could be.
16: Three-time All-Star catcher Adley Rutschman went 1-for-3 and walked twice in his Red Sox debut Tuesday night as Boston lost its fourth straight 5-3 to the Blue Jays in Toronto.
18: 3 balls, 2 strikes. Massa runs again from first as he sets at the belt. He throws, and Adley swings and chops one up the middle. Got a chance to shoot through. Backhanded at second. Throw to first. Not in time. Adley beats it out. He's got his first Red Sox hit. An infield single to second base on a bouncer. And the Red Sox keep it going with two on and two out.
16: 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And the Tampa Bay Rays defeated the Athletics 12-4 on Tuesday in Sacramento to grab their eighth straight win, the longest active win streak in Major League Baseball.
19: Nick Martinez offers, and a ground ball to first should end it. With it, Valade. He goes to the bag, and Nick Martinez has just his second career complete game and the first for the Rays in more than a year. Six home runs are more than enough. Tampa Bay is 8-0 on the road trip. A resounding 12-4 win over the A's.
16: The call from 620 WDAE.
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26: 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I'm Lacey Martin with the 9/11 Memorial Tribute Climb. 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
7: From ABC News, I'm Sherry Preston. Assessing the damage in the Midwest after another brutal night of storms, wind gusts pummeled the Chicagoland area Tuesday. Carrie Horgan has lived in the suburb of Tinley Park for more than 25 years and says this summer is the worst ever for storms.
8: We're always talking about it. We've never been hit so bad. I mean, you hear about, but never so bad. There's always, every other week, there's trees down everywhere and just really bad.
7: All flights stopped at both of Chicago's two major airports, and in Ohio, one person is believed to have died in the storms. In Wisconsin's closely watched Democratic primary for governor, establishment-backed candidate David Crowley came out ahead, defeating Democratic socialist Francesca Hong, but only by a tiny margin, says ABC's Jay O'Brien.
9: The primary was a nail-biter, Crowley only beating Hong by a few thousand votes, even as polls showed Hong with a comfortable lead. But many of the country's top progressives distanced themselves from Hong, who previously called to defund the police, and in a 2020 since-deleted social media post wrote, "Cancel Thanksgiving," saying it promoted colonialism. She since said her views have changed.
7: Late Senator Lindsey Graham's sister Darlene is headed to a runoff to replace her brother on the November ballot. They're still searching for survivors in Colombia, where this week's earthquake is confirmed to have killed more than 200 people. ABC's Faith Abube is there.
10: The death toll rising. At least 224 killed after that 7.4 magnitude earthquake struck Monday, toppling buildings, crippling roads, and damaging health centers in multiple cities. The president of Colombia sworn in just last Friday, saying more than 1,600 homes across the country collapsed.
7: Former Chinese Premier Xu Rongji, who helped ignite China's economic boom in the 90s and who pushed for his country to be included in the World Trade Organization, has died at the age of 97. You're listening to ABC News.
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11: 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Seeing about a 4 to 5 minute delay on southbound Belterre Parkway as you approach Royal Palms. No reports of any accidents there. Also the northbound side of Belterre as you approach Palm Coast Parkway. All lanes should be open, though. Down at Daytona, we're also seeing quite a bit of congestion on State Road 40, Granada Boulevard, eastbound as you approach I-95. I'm Jared Cirillo.
12: 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Late day showers and thunderstorms, low 90s this afternoon. Showers diminish, mid-70s tonight. Spotty showers and thunderstorms, 90 to 94 tomorrow. Isolated showers near 91 on Friday. I'm Precision Weather Meteorologist Russ Murley on WNZF.
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2: Good morning, Flagler County. I'm Peter Killeen. You're listening to Flagler's Morning News. Flagler County Commissioners have narrowed their search for a new county administrator. Commission Chair Leanne Pennington says the finalists are Sean Boatwright, Tracy Miller, Rich Reed, and Aaron Van Cleek.
0: We're upgrading their lives as well. A lot of them don't live near here. They'd be maybe selling homes, moving here. So I just want to take time to get it right with this group.
2: The county administrator oversees the day-to-day operations of county government and reports to the county commission. The position became available after former county administrator Heidi Petito resigned earlier this year, and Adam Mengel is serving as interim administrator. The search originally attracted 30 applicants, with six candidates interviewed Monday. Pennington says careful consideration is the order of the day.
0: So if it takes extra time, if they need to spend the night, don't think that this is like a 30-minute thing for some of us. That's just my concern, that we just have really good, robust conversations around who we are considering.
2: Commissioners will now give staff their available dates so the county can schedule the finalists' next round of interviews.
13: I disagree with the ruling.
2: A judge hands down a ruling on impact fees. Liz Ryan gets reaction.
14: A Seventh Circuit judge has ruled against the city of Palm Coast in a lawsuit challenging the city's increased development impact fees. Judge Sandra Upchurch ruled Friday that Palm Coast violated state law when it more than doubled fees for fire, parks, and transportation infrastructure. The Flagler Home Builders Association filed the lawsuit after increases took effect last October, arguing the city exceeded limits established by Senate Bill 180. Vice Mayor Teresa Pontieri.
13: Now, I disagree that the impact fees, A, were even a land regulation, but then B, that they're unduly burdensome based on the extraordinary circumstances studies that we did that showed we've had an exorbitant amount of growth and that the cost of that growth has increased exponentially because of the cost of materials and things of that nature.
14: Pontieri would like to see the city appeal.
13: Now, obviously, I'm one of five, so three council members would have to vote in favor of appealing. But yes, I think that we should appeal this ruling.
14: When that will be decided is to be determined.
13: I would have to ask our city attorney if we can just get consensus to appeal or if we have to actually vote on an appeal. If we vote, we'll have to wait till the next business meeting. But if we can just get consensus, then we can do it at a workshop.
14: Executive Officer Anna Maria Long of the Flagler Home Builders Association on whether she thinks the city should appeal.
15: I'm not sure. Personally, I think the best interest for the city would be to do the right thing by its citizens and its future citizens and to have correct fee studies done.
16: There is a police investigation underway.
14: In other news, a Randy Vine for Congress sign was vandalized with a swastika at the Wickline Senior Center early voting location in Flagler Beach. In his typical fashion, he did not mince words.
16: Well, look, when you're running against a Nazi like Dan Bilzerian, who says he wants to go to Israel and kill every Jewish person, we shouldn't be surprised that it inspires someone to go and put a swastika on a yard sign.
14: We have no credible information that candidate Dan Bilzerian is connected to this incident. And on a brighter note, tomorrow night, Beats and Eats returns with a double dose of fun for the whole family. It may be hot, but you can dance to the music of Half Step Down. Just stay hydrated. That's no problem. They'll have lots of delicious food trucks. And this is your chance to support the City of Palm Coast Summer Camp Scholarship Program. That's tomorrow night from 6 till 8 at the stage at Town Center. From the WNZF Newsroom, I'm Liz Ryan.
2: This local news is a service of Flagler County's Toyota dealer, Beaver Toyota in St. Augustine, conveniently located right off I-95 at exit 311.
17: Yeah, I don't see where that needs to be done when it's going to be 5 years full of water, isn't it? Doesn't even make sense to me.
2: Flagler Beach will seek grant money instead of using city utility reserves for a proposed $5.3 million reclaimed water project. Erica Fox reports.
19: The project would install reclaimed water lines along John Anderson Highway and Roberts Road. Commissioner James Cunningham questioned paying for the lines now when reclaimed water may not be available for several years.
17: If you're thinking about it strategically, that's what you would want to do. You're front loading everything. This is not going to be grant money. Right now, it's not. It could take several years to get grant money. We're front loading all this, and it's going to come out of the city's budget this year. Why are we doing it all up front? It's going to be 5 years before water's on the line? Let's push it.
19: City staff agreed to change the project's proposed funding source to grants. The lines would eventually carry reclaimed water to areas including Veranda Bay, Beach Park Village, the Preserve, and Wadsworth Park. The project would return to commissioners before construction is approved. From the WNCF Newsroom, I'm Erica Fox.
2: And now you're up to date on Flagler's Morning News. I'm Peter Killeen.
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20: City leaders from around the state are gathering in Hollywood in South Florida to address potential budget shortfalls.
21: The Florida League of Cities four-day annual conference gets underway this afternoon. One key issue affecting us all, the property tax amendment on November's ballot.
22: This will be a good opportunity for all of us to discuss the options that we have as city leaders and as communities so that we can figure out how we're going to deal with this, whether it passes or whether it doesn't.
21: Fort Lauderdale Mayor Dean Trantalis says his city could take a $17 million hit in 2027 alone if homestead tax exemptions are raised to $150,000, affecting almost every department, including parks, police, and fire rescue. Eric Rodriguez, Miami.
20: Those in rural areas could find it easier to get medical care. Governor DeSantis announced the state spending almost $200 million to strengthen health care. The focus will be on 31 rural counties with over a million people combined. The list of charges is growing against a 36-year-old man accused of attacking his sleeping sister with a machete in Margate. Broward prosecutor Eric Linder says Ruben Altidor is not going anywhere.
23: He was originally charged with attempted murder of his sister and aggravated child abuse for the child. He's being held no bond on the attempted murder.
20: Police say her one-year-old daughter was also covered in blood, but not seriously hurt. Two kids are facing felony charges for going on a joyride inside a Target in Collier County. The sheriff's office says a 16-year-old and 12-year-old were arrested for felony criminal mischief. They allegedly rode e-motos through a Target in Naples last month. 8 is great for the Tampa Bay Rays. They beat the Athletics 12-4 last night in Sacramento for their 8th straight win. With Florida's news, I'm Chris Trankman.
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26: Good morning, this is Chris Burnett. We'll start in the land of 10,000 lakes. The Minnesota Vikings named Kyler Murray their starting quarterback. Coach Kevin O'Connell confirmed on Tuesday. It was the expected conclusion to the team's quarterback competition that saw its share of inconsistent practices leading to the decision. O'Connell spoke after practice.
27: There's moments in time where you know there's comfort from Kyler in the scheme. He had some really high completion days where... You know, he was able to show some really, really good understanding of just putting the ball in play, playing with great timing, rhythm. As you continue to look at the body of work through those 10 days, you know, what jumped out is what could be.
26: Three-time All-Star catcher Adley Rutschman went 1-for-3 and walked twice in his Red Sox debut Tuesday night as Boston lost its fourth straight 5-3 to the Blue Jays in Toronto.
33: 3 balls, 2 strikes. Massa runs again from first as he sets at the belt. He throws, and Adley swings and chops one up the middle. Got a chance to shoot through. Backhanded at second. Throw to first. Not in time. Adley beats it out. He's got his first Red Sox hit. An infield single to second base on a bouncer. And the Red Sox keep it going with 2 on and 2 out.
26: 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And the Tampa Bay Rays defeated the Athletics 12-4 on Tuesday in Sacramento to grab their 8th straight win, the longest active win streak in Major League Baseball.
28: Nick Martinez offers,
3: And a ground ball to first should end it. With it, Vallade. He goes to the bag, and Nick Martinez has just his second career complete game and the first for the Rays in more than a year. Six home runs are more than enough. Tampa Bay is 8-0 on the road trip. A resounding 12-4 win over the A's.
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18: Good morning. This is Ed Pruitt of Edward Jones bringing you the Daily Financial Market Report. U.S. equity markets ended lower yesterday as investors look ahead to today's Consumer Price Index report. July's CPI report has forecasters calling for headline inflation to ease to 3.4% year-over-year from 3.5% in June. Core CPI, which excludes the more volatile food and energy components, is forecast to cool to 2.5%, down from 2.6%. Bond yields finished lower, with the 10-year U.S. Treasury yield near 4.69%. International markets were mixed across Asia and Europe. The U.S. dollar closed little changed against major international currencies. The Dow Jones Industrial Average finished down 184 points yesterday to close at 53,792. The S&P 500 was down 25 at 7,728. And the NASDAQ finished down 160 points to close at 26,445. In commodity markets, the spot price of gold was up $7.90 to $4,427 an ounce, and the price of crude oil finished up $1.28 to $83 a barrel. This is Ed Pruitt of Edward Jones, member SIPC, serving individual investors with personalized attention and long-term financial advice at 107 Flagler Plaza Drive in Palm Coast. Our phone number here is 439-0047. 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
11: From ABC News, I'm Sherry Preston. New numbers out this morning from the government showing inflation is about where most analysts thought it would be. Prices up another 3.4% in July from a year ago. The numbers, once again, affected by the war, says ABC's Elizabeth Schulze.
12: When you kind of dig into the details here, there are still a big impact from higher oil prices showing up with the price of gas, which is up more than 20% over the past year. You see it trickling into airfares, also up more than 20%. You do see those kind of ripple effects of higher oil prices to transportation services.
11: Another set of primaries laying a path forward for the November midterms. In the Wisconsin governor's race, Democratic Socialist Francesca Hong almost won. Almost. She lost, though, to establishment Milwaukee Democrat David Crowley. Here's ABC's Jay O'Brien.
13: The state party chair calling for Democrats to come together, writing, tonight Wisconsinites made their choice, and tomorrow Democrats will unite around David Crowley. The primary was a nail biter, Crowley only beating Hong by a few thousand votes, even as polls showed Hong with a comfortable lead. Crowley, the Milwaukee County executive, will now face off against Republican Congressman Tom Tiffany, endorsed by President Trump.
11: The founder of MyPillow, Mike Lindell, says there's no way he could have been ahead in the polls in the Minnesota governor's race by 9 points and then lose in his GOP primary. He also denies President Trump lost the 2020 election. Former Marine Robert Gilman touching down on U.S. soil overnight.
14: His family said after years of horrible treatment in the Russian prison, he became essentially catatonic, unable to eat or respond, and suffering from a severe bout of pneumonia. President Trump posting on social media he had spoken to Russia's President Putin, and soon afterward, Gilman was given a pardon on humanitarian grounds.
11: ABC's Martha Raddatz, 224 dead, 3,000 missing in the Colombian earthquake. This is ABC News.
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11: High winds, heavy rainfall, and power outages all across the Midwest, says ABC's Sophie Flay.
15: Blinding rain, making driving treacherous. In the Chicago area, winds topping 90 miles per hour. Multiple tornadoes touching down. The storm's also hammering Indiana. The downpours triggering flash flooding, washing out roads and leaving drivers stranded. Across the storm zone, hundreds of thousands of customers left without power. The outages expected to last for days in some areas.
11: We're learning more about the upcoming trial of accused CEO killer Luigi Mangione. After a pretrial hearing yesterday, the judge said that jurors would be kept anonymous to avoid harassment, intimidation, or outside influence. Defense lawyers and prosecutors are now working out a questionnaire for potential jurors. If you're in certain parts of the world today, you'll get a treat of a total eclipse of the sun. ABC's Maggie Rooley's in one of those places, Iceland.
16: People will see that rare moment when the moon aligns perfectly with the sun, casting a shadow over the Earth.
15: Starting in northern Russia, the solar eclipse will pass over a mostly uninhabited area of Greenland, crossing directly over the western edge of Iceland before making its way to Spain and Portugal just before sunset.
11: That's not the only cool planetary thing, though. This morning, there was also a parade of planets that let people see Mercury, Jupiter, Mars, and Saturn without any assistance. Adding a telescope would let you see Uranus and Neptune. Sherry Preston, ABC News.
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17: A Seventh Circuit judge has ruled against the city of Palm Coast in a lawsuit challenging the city's increased development impact fees. Judge Sandra Upchurch ruled Friday that Palm Coast violated state law when it more than doubled fees for fire, parks, and transportation infrastructure. The Flagler Home Builders Association filed the lawsuit after increases took effect last October, arguing the city exceeded limits established by Senate Bill 180. Vice Mayor Teresa Pontieri.
19: Now, I disagree that the impact fees, A, were even a land regulation, but then B, that they're unduly burdensome based on the extraordinary circumstances studies that we did that showed we've had an exorbitant amount of growth and that the cost of that growth has increased exponentially because of the cost of materials and things of that nature. So I think that we should appeal this ruling.
17: From the WNZF Newsroom, I'm Liz Ryan.
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4: Live from Studio C, Senor. Deep within the bowels of the Armstrong and Getty Information Complex, this is Wednesday, the 12th of August, the year of our Lord, 2026. This morning, the show will be presented under the title, Well, At Least People Are Finally Paying Attention to the WNBA. Or, if you prefer, I was wrong about the Eagle, damn it. Hanson, I need you to figure out exactly when I talked about Jackie the Eagle and mocked it yesterday. Because for those of you who listen to the show live on the radio somewhere in America, or I think we're just on in America, online overseas. For those of you who listen live, I want to address the topic at the same time of day, so I'm most likely to convey my mea culpa to the people who heard it yesterday, okay? The very short version, and Katie, I know you get this. I realized, and we got a couple emails about this. Very nice, very nice. I realized there is a Raptor cam that's not far from my house that has focused on a couple of different sorts of birds' nests, but including some bald eagles. And and I was really rooting for them to hatch and the babies to be okay.
28: Yeah.
4: And so I know nature is cruel, and maybe they will, maybe they won't. But I get people who are like invested in hoping the eagles would be okay and didn't want to see Jackie the Eagle. Eagles don't have names. That part I'm still right about. Okay.
29: Jackie, are you here? Where's Jackie?
4: Oh my God, see, Mr. Michael. President. Again.
28: I yelled Jackie at Michael, you yelled here. At Biden.
4: Yeah. No, Biden's right. Or I'm sorry, Michael's right. So anyway, what I was objecting to, and I realize now I have a bit of a problem.
3: and Jack does this too, and I yell at him for it. I hate David Muir so much. The bent-nosed jackass who's the anchor of ABC Evening News. Nobody watches the Evening News. His cloying, syrupy, simpleton fixation on the story prejudiced me against the story.
28: Yeah.
3: And it got my back up. And I apologize to Eagle lovers everywhere. Your affection for rooting for the Eagles is perfectly natural. Not the Philadelphia Eagles. I still hate them and will till I die. But the bald Eagles. It's perfectly understandable, and I'm sorry the nice Eagle lady is dead. But nice. Nature is.
28: Nice Eagle lady?
3: But nature is cruel. Nature is really cruel. And but I'm rooting for the Eagles. Of course I am. I'm not a monster. I just hate David Muir. He's a monster. All right. So that's out of the way. Although I will revisit. Yep. In a few words, that's what I'm trying to say. Thank you, Mr. Former Attorney General. Who was that, Michael, again?
5: John Ashcroft.
3: John Ashcroft. That's right. Wow. Man, time flies. So that takes care of that, at least for now. Although somebody figure out when I slandered the Eagle lovers yesterday, and we'll take care of that, as I said. I want to start the show officially, according to FCC rules and regulations, for which we are bleeping sticklers. We are Armstrong and Getty, and we approve this message. The show starts at mark.
6: My understanding is that Francesca Hong has made clear her present stances to her electorate.
7: Yeah, she's moved away from a lot
6: right,
7: of that.
6: Right, she's moved away from it. And I have a local city councilman that has this saying, woke one was crazy.
7: Woke one was crazy.
3: Okay, we'll get out of the way the fact that Francesca Hong lost in Wisconsin by the narrowest of losses, as narrow as a piece of Soviet toilet paper, which she would usher back in if she got her way. But I wanted to address AOC laughing about woke one was crazy. And she went on to say, and I think what's important is that we have to assess what a candidate is saying now. Wait a minute. I'm with you on woke one was crazy. And I'm going to quote Charles C.W. Cook a little bit. He's one of my favorite writers on this topic. And we back and forth between me and him. But she's implying that woke one was something that happened to us and to her, like an earthquake or a heavy rain or something, rather than something that was contrived and enforced by her. She was one of the leaders of it, and her ideological buddies. Yes, it was crazy, but it wasn't crazy. You are crazy. You and the people who did this to us are crazy. You can't laugh that off. And then Charles points out there are two explanations as to why a person might have fallen for crazy woke one. Number one, that they have poor judgment and are thus liable at any moment to fall prey to the most destructive ideas available, or certainly the most radical leftist ideas, which are destructive. All right. So if Ms. What's her face? It doesn't matter anymore. She's done, at least for now. But all of these people, if they are so liable to be swept away by, like, the latest ideological fashion, like a color of lipstick, or the hot summer read, or who's the hot new pop starlet, but ideas that, like, propose to do away with the Constitution, you get swept up in that? You don't have the judgment to serve in any office at any level. You have terrible judgment. You are a woman child or a man child. You have no business governing. Or, you know, choice number two is you're a coward. Is that a little judgmental? Yeah, it is a little judgmental. I'm going to go with coward, though. We don't have too much shaming in America. We have too little. I recognize that certain sorts of people, and it's probably genetics, they make their decisions through the lens of acceptability, not truth. They have opinions based on whether those opinions are going to make them more popular or less popular, gain social acceptance or social stigma. And I think a lot of folks who are like that didn't choose to be. I don't know. And I think maybe you can get more toward the sane end of things if you try real hard. But anyway, having said that, if you are the sort of person who picks policies up to and including the destruction of the Constitution, loading the courts, ending the Senate, and I'm going to get into that, some more of the craziness in a second or two, but if you pick your policies that way, you are unqualified for public office. Either way, either explanation, you're unqualified. And unlike AOC and her brethren whom she's defending, tens of millions of Americans did not fall for woke one. Hello. A lot of us fought back against it. Some of you at great personal and professional cost. Some of you who are in blue professions and blue places, man, you took it in the face. And I salute you. I mean, I truly, to my soul, salute you for your courage. A lot of folks couldn't. They had mouths to feed. They had careers to manage. And, you know, I get it. But when we're looking at future leaders, we're not going to choose them from those who screamed at the people who turned out to be right like they were in some sort of cult. And you know what? The one more aspect of this. AOC doesn't even say, yeah, sorry. They just laugh it away. Okay, here are some questions. Which parts of Woke One were crazy and why? Specifically, give us two or three. Which people were wrong about it and why? Who was right? What positions did they take that made them right? And why do you think, unlike you, they didn't fall into the woke one being crazy? All right, and finally, what practical steps have you taken to ensure that you'll oppose future replays of this garbage? But of course, you know, they're not going to answer those questions. And then to get to what Charles Cook said, and I think this is really the important part, I doubt that AOC could answer these questions. Heck, I doubt she's thought about them for more than a couple of minutes. Rather, I suspect that, like many progressives, she believes that she and her friends are entitled to the occasional world-breaking meltdown and that the proper role of everyone else is to go along with it, as they might with the tantrum of a small child. Well, I will not, he writes. Yeah, me neither. We held an election during Woke One, and the senators who elected at that crazy time are still serving in Congress. What happens today matters tomorrow, even when, as it appears to be the case here, it eventually becomes inconvenient to discuss it. The crazy demands of Woke One were not for a 2% increase in the capital gains rate, but for the wholesale rejection of racial equality under the law. Remember that? Critical race theory and systemic racism, and the only way to cure racism is with racism. Ibram X. Kendi, Robin DiAngelo, these people were given millions of dollars to train people both in government and in private companies that white people must be discriminated against, which is so blatantly, clearly unconstitutional, I feel silly even pointing it out that it is. It was the wholesale rejection of racial equality under the law. It was the government-led reorganization of the American economy. The abolition of the police, he leaves out the emptying of prisons, which has already borne horrible results. The provision of sex change operations for children. And the erasure of the United States border. That's what the crazy was. Again, it wasn't a slight change in the tax rate. It was that stuff. That's madness. And as Charlie Cook points out, oh, great if the people who made those demands and pushed those policies recognize the error of their ways, but you got to give us more than oops before we're going to trust you again. Good Lord. And there are plenty of folks who, for the reasons we've just been discussing, they see the world through not through the lens of truth, but the lens of acceptability, who will go along with the, ha-ha, that was crazy, this is our new crazy, and we're going to ruin you if you resist this crazy. There are a lot of people who vote that way. So stay tuned, participate in the process, and don't go away.
6: Woke one was crazy.
7: Woke one was crazy.
21: Armstrong and Getty.
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2: 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Becoming partly sunny, late afternoon showers or storms, low 90s this afternoon. Showers diminish, mid-70s tonight. A few more spotty showers or thunderstorms, highs near 92 tomorrow. Showers end Thursday night, sunny with isolated showers, 90 on Friday. I'm Precision Weather Meteorologist Russ Smirley on WNZF.
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17: We're running just a little bit late, so let's dive in right into who's reporting what. It's the lead story with Katie Green. Katie, take it away.
18: All righty. Well, the Alphabet Network's recovering inflation this morning. We'll just say ABC's. Inflation eases but stays above pre-Iran war level.
17: Mr. President, please stop saying we're bringing prices down because people go to the freaking grocery store.
18: Yeah. Politico, David Crowley defeats Democratic Socialist Francesca Hong in Wisconsin governor primary.
17: Yeah, this guy had fled the race, and the current guy dragged him back in, and he won by a nose. So good hopes for Republicans to take the state house, or at least the governor's office in November.
18: New York Times. Trump's tariffs force some Canadian companies to consider moving south.
17: I hate so many of the tariffs. The ones specifically about defense and self-reliance I get, but like lumber, that's jacking up housing prices. We need Canadian lumber, all right? We've been buying it forever. It's cheap.

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3: 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Becoming partly sunny, late afternoon showers or storms, low 90s this afternoon. Showers diminish, mid-70s tonight. A few more spotty showers or thunderstorms, highs near 92 tomorrow. Showers end Thursday night, sunny with isolated showers, 90 on Friday. I'm Precision Weather Meteorologist Russ Murley on WNZF.
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13: It combines my two favorite things, 3D printing and helping people in need. It makes me so happy to print it and see the smiles and how happy the family is that really need the wheelchair.
14: That is a 13-year-old boy, Zach Waters from Utah, who spent his summer, 300 hours of it, using his 3D printing skills to build a wheelchair for a 21-month-old girl who needed one. He spent roughly 300 hours designing, printing, testing, and assembling the chair. He also made sure it included features that could make a real difference for the toddler and her family. Wheelchair has pink accents because pink is the girl's favorite color, probably because of sexist indoctrination. It also includes a removable cup holder.

0: 90s this afternoon. Showers diminish, mid-70s tonight. A few more spotty showers or thunderstorms. Highs near 92 tomorrow. Showers end Thursday night. Sunny with isolated showers, 90 on Friday. I'm Precision Weather Meteorologist Ross Merley on WNZF.
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0: 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Becoming partly sunny, late afternoon showers or storms, low 90s this afternoon. Showers diminish, mid-70s tonight. A few more spotty showers or thunderstorms, highs near 92 tomorrow. Showers end Thursday night, sunny with isolated showers, 90 on Friday. I'm Precision Weather Meteorologist Russ Murley on WNZF.
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19: The Wisconsin nonsense was not the only big election yesterday. We also got some results out of Minnesota. Minnesota, you saw that Mike Lindell.

0: 2 weeks. So it's a tight window. A tight window for a runoff election. May the best person win. Looking forward to that. Coming up on the program, something interesting is going on in Washington right now. Apparently, Jeanine Pirro has just impaneled a, quote, special grand jury. The media is already very upset about it. What are they so upset about? We'll explore. A lot more ahead on The Vint Show.
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6: ABC News, I'm Michelle Franzen. Results from yesterday's primary races are coming in South Carolina. The vote was too close in the GOP Senate race. ABC's Jay O'Brien says there's now a runoff.
7: Darlene Graham, the sister of the late Senator Lindsey Graham, failed to win more than 50% of the vote in the Republican primary to replace her brother on the November ballot, despite the complete and total support of the president.
8: I've been accused of not being a politician. Guilty as charged.
7: ABC News now projecting Graham will advance to a runoff against Republican Congressman Ralph Norman.
6: In Wisconsin, moderate Democrat David Crowley edging out progressive candidate Francesca Hong in the governor's race. Inflation dipped slightly last month compared to June from 3.5% to 3.4%. Prices, though, in many sectors still high, including groceries and transportation. And millions around the world getting a special treat today with a total solar eclipse visible across much of the northern hemisphere. This is ABC News.
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10: Yeah, I don't see why it needs to be done when it's going to be 5 years full of water, isn't it? Doesn't even make sense to me.
11: The project would install reclaimed water lines along John Anderson Highway and Roberts Road. Commissioner James Cunningham questioned paying for the lines now when reclaimed water may not be available for several years.
10: If you're thinking about it strategically, that's what you would want to do. You're front loading everything. This is not going to be grant money. Right now, it's not. It could take several years to get grant money. We're front-loading all this, and it's going to come out of the city's budget this year. Why are we doing it all up front? Only 5 years before water's in the line? Let's push it.
11: City staff agreed to change the project's proposed funding source to grants. The lines would eventually carry reclaimed water to areas including Veranda Bay, Beach Park Village, the Preserve, and Wadsworth Park. The project would return to commissioners before construction is approved. From the WNZF Newsroom, I'm Erica Fox.
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11: Vince Colonnais.

0: Yes, indeed. I'm still this Air Force One story. I'm still for one, I'm kind of cracking up about how stupid it is. Like, the media continues to act like they almost died in Turkey. That the real story is that the media was in peril. And the more we find out about the story, the more you realize like how foolish it is. Like, for instance, you know, the plane that the media were on, the one that they thought the president was on, they thought they were on Air Force One, that very plane. We now find out from CBS on board the plane was also the Secretary of State and the Secretary of the Treasury. Marco Rubio and Scott Bessent were both on the plane. So, I'm sorry, what were they supposed, were they human shields? Were they being used as a decoy? Just let Rubio and Bessent get killed. It'll be fine. No, of course not. Every element of this was dedicated to protecting everybody on board these planes. Again, they established an additional layer of protection for the president, which really goes to show you how dire the threat was. They went out of their way to conceal from everybody, including the media, that they had moved the president to a different plane quietly. That's a big deal. It certainly is suggestive of a sincere threat. But it doesn't mean these guys were all unprotected. There's all sorts of protection systems available. They're being protected by the United States military. They're being protected by the Secret Service. Marco Rubio and Scott Bessent have their own protection details from their own respective departments. Please. Please. Several White House aides were also on the aircraft without the president, including Stephen Miller, Will Scharf, Stephen Chung, Mike Needham, Ross Worthington, and Monica Crowley. Guys, the plane was loaded with the VIP. And yes, a couple of morons in the press, but it was loaded with VIPs. You're being protected by the military, being protected by the Secret Service. Will you please stop the whining? Will you please stop turning this into a big story about how you're the real thing? How you're I'm the story. You're not the story. You're not the story. You're supposed to be covering the story. In fact, just imagine we had a world where the media was more trustworthy, where the media was actually on our side. This wouldn't have to have been a secret at all. They could have told the media. They could have told the press off the record. It would have been a nice thing you could have shared with them. They're like, hey, look, pretty tough moment. But apparently they didn't. I don't know if they did. Maybe they did share it with somebody. If it was off the record, it was off the record. You're not supposed to know it was off the record by design. But my sense is that this White House probably doesn't trust the media. For good reason. They're running around making these stories about themselves. They're disclosing how the Secret Service protects the President of the United States from assassination. I'm not exactly sure they're on our side now, are we? I don't think so. Coming up, Senator Ron Johnson chats with us about everything he's finding out about that mean Dr. Fauci. We've got more to get to, Ed.
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8: 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Late day showers and thunderstorms, low 90s this afternoon. Showers diminish, mid-70s tonight. Spotty showers and thunderstorms, 90 to 94 tomorrow. Isolated showers near 91 on Friday. I'm Precision Weather Meteorologist Ross Murley on WNZF.
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10: From ABC News, I'm Michelle Franzen. In the closely watched primary race for Minnesota's governor, ABC News projecting that Minnesota's Republican State House Speaker Lisa DeMuth will win the Republican nomination, defeating Trump's endorsed candidate Mike Lindell. He's the former CEO of MyPillow and a controversial figure. Lindell rose to political prominence as a major voice against the 2020 election results and says he will wait to see the numbers before accepting the results in this race, suggesting, though, he's prepared to support DeMuth if they don't go his way.
11: If we don't find anything, then obviously I will get behind our party and give them every idea and every plan we had to move our state forward to get rid of the evil leadership we have now in this state.
10: Affordability remaining a hot button issue for the primaries and midterm elections. According to the latest numbers from the government, inflation cooled slightly, dipping 0.1 percentage point from June to July. ABC's Elizabeth Schulze says Americans, though, are still not getting much relief when it comes to food costs, transportation, and services.
12: When you kind of dig into the details here, there are still a big impact from higher oil prices showing up with the price of gas, which is up more than 20% over the past year. You see it trickling into airfares, also up more than 20%. You do see those kind of ripple effects of higher oil prices to transportation services.
10: We're learning more about the security measures taken during President Trump's trip to Turkey last month, where he snuck onto a different plane. Here's ABC's Jonathan Carl.
13: The New York Times reports that U.S. officials feared the Iranians had information on Trump's whereabouts in Turkey and that they could target his plane with a surface-to-air missile. As President Trump was moved to another plane in a catering truck, the traveling press and most of his staff remained on the now decoy Air Force One, including Treasury Secretary Scott Bessent and Secretary of State Marco Rubio.
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10: Sources are telling ABC News a possible plea deal in Luigi Mangione's federal case may still be in play. Mangione is charged in the fatal shooting of United Healthcare CEO Brian Thompson outside a New York City hotel in 2024. A Friday conference between defense attorneys and federal prosecutors could include talks of a possible change in plea. Mangione also facing a state trial. A judge yesterday ruling jury members in the state case will remain anonymous for protection. ABC News legal contributor Brian Buckmeyer explains why.
15: It's a lot more than just a homicide case. It has other implications that people have jumped in and have a conversation about this case, especially around the healthcare system. People are pro and for his actions, and I don't think you want that scrutiny levied upon the jurors who don't deserve that.
10: Jury selection in the state trial begins September 8th. In Arkansas, a slithering discovery inside a high school football player's helmet.
16: It happened during practice at Maumelle High School right outside Little Rock. The player felt something weird in his headgear during warm-ups last week and brought his helmet to one of the assistant coaches. Inside, behind some padding, there was a slithering 2-foot-long cottonmouth, one of the most venomous snakes in North America. Animal control had to submerge the helmet in water to get it to come out. The player grabbed another helmet and continued practice.
10: Sherry Preston, ABC News.
17: If you're feeling lucky, the jackpot for the Powerball lottery, now up to $1 billion. The next drawing is tonight. Michelle Franzen, ABC News.
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22: This local news is a service of Flagler County's Toyota dealer, Beaver Toyota in St. Augustine, conveniently located right off I-95 at exit 311. Flagler County commissioners have narrowed their search for a new county administrator. Commission Chair Leanne Pennington says the finalists are Sean Boatwright, Tracy Miller, Rich Reed, and Aaron Van Cleek.
23: We're upgrading their lives as well. A lot of them don't live near here. They'd be maybe selling homes, moving here. So I just want to take time to get it right with this group.
22: The position became available after former County Administrator Heidi Petito resigned earlier this year, and Adam Mengel is serving as interim administrator. The search originally attracted 30 applicants, with 6 candidates interviewed Monday. Pennington says careful consideration is the order of the day.
23: Don't think that this is like a 30-minute thing for some of us. That's just my concern, that we just have really good, robust conversations around who we are considering.
22: Commissioners will now give staff their available dates so the county can schedule the finalists next round. From the WNZF Newsroom, I'm Peter Killeen.

0: 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Becoming partly sunny, late afternoon showers or storms, low 90s this afternoon, showers diminish, mid-70s tonight. A few more spotty showers or thunderstorms, highs near 92 tomorrow. Showers end Thursday night, sunny with isolated showers, 90 on Friday. I'm Precision Weather Meteorologist Russ Murley on WNZF.
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0: 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Becoming partly sunny, late afternoon showers or storms, low 90s this afternoon. Showers diminish, mid-70s tonight. A few more spotty showers or thunderstorms, highs near 92 tomorrow. Showers end Thursday night, sunny with isolated showers, 90 on Friday. I'm Precision Weather Meteorologist Russ Murley on WNZF.
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3: 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I'm Lacey Martin with the 9/11 Memorial Tribute Climb. 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
2: ABC News, I'm Michelle Franzen. A possible plea deal could be in play in the federal case of Luigi Mangione, sources tell ABC News. Mangione is charged in the fatal shooting of United Healthcare CEO in 2024. ABC's Matt River says a conference meeting taking place this week.
3: We're not sure if there is a plea deal reached on Friday, and that's a big if, what that would mean for the state case. One thing we do know is that state prosecutors have said in the past that if there were eventually a plea agreement reached in the federal case, that state prosecutors would lobby very hard the judge in the federal case to impose an even stiffer sentence or the stiffest sentence that they could possibly allow.
2: In Colombia, rescue efforts continuing 3 days after a massive earthquake rattled the Choco region, killing at least 240 people. A total eclipse providing a spectacle across the northern hemisphere. Iceland coming back from totality, and Spain and a slice of Portugal are up next this hour. This is ABC News.
4: This local news is a service of Flagler County's Toyota dealer, Beaver Toyota in St. Augustine, conveniently located right off I-95 at exit 311. Flagler County commissioners have narrowed their search for a new county administrator. Commission Chair Leanne Pennington says the finalists are Sean Boatwright, Tracy Miller, Rich Reed, and Aaron Van Cleek.
5: We're uprooting their lives as well. A lot of them don't live near here. They'd be maybe selling homes, moving here. So I just want to take time to get it right with this group.
4: The position became available after former County Administrator Heidi Petito resigned earlier this year, and Adam Mengel is serving as interim administrator. The search originally attracted 30 applicants, with 6 candidates interviewed Monday. Pennington says careful consideration is the order of the day.
5: Don't think that this is like a 30-minute thing for some of us. That's just my concern, that we just have really good, robust conversations around who we are considering.
4: Commissioners will now give staff their available dates so the county can schedule the finalists next round. From the WNZF Newsroom, I'm Peter Killeen.
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2: 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Late day showers and thunderstorms, low 90s this afternoon. Showers diminish, mid-70s tonight. Spotty showers and thunderstorms, 90 to 94 tomorrow. Isolated showers near 91 on Friday. I'm Precision Weather Meteorologist Ross Murley on WNZF.
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3: From ABC News, I'm Michelle Franzen. A grand jury indictment has been unsealed in the case of Nick Reiner and the alleged murders of his parents, Rob Reiner and Michelle Singer Reiner, at their California home last December. ABC's Alex Stone is in Los Angeles with details.
4: The charges in this indictment are essentially the same as what he was originally charged with, the murder of his parents. They added one special circumstance of lying in wait. He was already charged with multiple murders and using a knife as special circumstances. Essentially what this does is allows the prosecution to bypass a preliminary hearing and go right on to the trial. Not much else changes in this, but he has now been indicted.
3: Nick Reiner is scheduled to return for a pretrial hearing September 15th. In Colombia, rescue efforts continuing days after a massive earthquake rattled the Choco region, killing at least 240 people. The city of Cali, one of the hardest hit, dozens of buildings collapsed there. Officials say more than 200 are trapped in the rubble. Thousands of others are still listed as missing. Ongoing hostilities with Iran, keeping the pressure on Americans when it comes to prices for most goods. Inflation cooled slightly by 0.1 percentage point from June to July. ABC's Elizabeth Schulze says it was not enough to reverse high prices in many sectors, including groceries, transportation, and services.
5: This is pretty much in line with expectations. That 3.4% inflation rate is about where analysts thought it would be when you look at kind of across the board prices in the economy. It is not, it's a good thing that we don't see that number going up, that inflation isn't accelerating, but it is still above where the Federal Reserve and overall households want inflation to be.
3: In northern Spain and Portugal, crowds turned out in town squares and beaches outfitted with special protective glasses to view the total solar eclipse this past hour. The Northern Hemisphere event delivering the best view to portions of Russia, Iceland, and Greenland earlier today. 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
3: Attorney General Todd Blanche holding his first press conference since being sworn in earlier this week. Blanche in Washington, D.C., announcing that the Justice Department uncovered a marriage fraud scheme involving Chinese nationals.
7: This scheme was not a quick fly-by-night operation, but rather a years-long, multi-million-dollar cottage industry to criminally assist people who would not or legally could not otherwise become citizens of the United States.
3: Blanche says the investigation continues. Here we go again. The Powerball jackpot has ballooned to $1 billion. No one has matched all winning numbers after weeks of drawings. It marks the lottery's largest grand prize ever. And that has many people wishing that they will win and dreaming about how they could spend all that money. ABC's Rena Roy has more on the possibilities.
8: The lump sum payout of that huge jackpot is $433 million. That could buy more than 118 million million grande cups of Starbucks coffee or nearly 394,000 new iPhones. Or you could invest in 36 million packs of Pokemon cards. Of course, you'd have to pay taxes first. And a reminder, your odds of winning the big jackpot are just one in more than 292 million. Rena Roy, ABC News, New York.
3: 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Multiple sources tell ESPN the Los Angeles Lakers are being sold to American businessmen Josh Kushner and Bob Iger for a record-breaking $12.5 billion. Michelle.
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14: A Seventh Circuit judge has ruled against the city of Palm Coast in a lawsuit challenging the city's increased development impact fees. Judge Sandra Upchurch ruled Friday that Palm Coast violated state law when it more than doubled fees for fire, parks, and transportation infrastructure. The Flagler Home Builders Association filed the lawsuit after increases took effect last October, arguing the city exceeded limits established by Senate Bill 180. Vice Mayor Teresa Pontieri.
15: No, I disagree that the impact fees, A, were even a land regulation, but then B, that they're unduly burdensome based on the extraordinary circumstances studies that we did that showed we've had an exorbitant amount of growth and that the cost of that growth has increased exponentially because of the cost of materials and things of that nature. So I think that we should appeal this ruling.
14: From the WNZF Newsroom, I'm Liz Warner.

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4: Traffic is flowing nicely along 95. An earlier crash on Moss Creek Drive and Ormond Beach is cleared and the road is open. Keep an eye on the I-4 interchange, International Speedway Boulevard, and LPGA Boulevard as the afternoon ride picks up.
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0: Sean, are you joining us today? Or would you like me to host for you again? 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
1: Hi, this is David Ayers. 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Also, Flagler County GOP and a look at how early voting is going. 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
2: 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Jury selection underway in the latest high-stakes trial over claims.

0: The parent company of Instagram and Facebook designed its apps to be addictive.
1: In recent days, a judge in New Mexico ruled against Meta, ordering it to pay hundreds of millions of dollars. And earlier this year, a jury in Los Angeles found Meta and Google negligent for designing apps that harmed a user. Now, this latest trial, beginning in Oakland, is in federal court against Meta after dozens of state attorneys general filed a lawsuit claiming Meta has used things like infinite scrolling and push notifications to get kids addicted to their platforms and have harmed child mental health. Alex Stone, ABC News.
0: In California, a grand jury indictment has been unsealed, charging Nick Reiner in the alleged murders of his parents, Rob and Michelle Reiner, in December. He's charged with multiple murders and using a knife as a special circumstance. Parts of Northern Europe treated to a total solar eclipse this past hour. Earlier, Iceland and Greenland were in the dark as the moon moved between the Earth and Sun. This is ABC News.
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3: I don't see why that needs to be done when it's going to be 5 years full of water, isn't it? Doesn't even make sense to me.
4: The project would install reclaimed water lines along John Anderson Highway and Roberts Road. Commissioner James Cunningham questioned paying for the lines now when reclaimed water may not be available for several years.
3: If you're thinking about it strategically, that's what you would want to do. You're front loading everything. This is not going to be grant money. At right now, it's not. It could take several years to get grant money. We're front-loading all this, and it's going to come out of the city's budget this year. Why are we doing it all up front? Only 5 years before water's in the line? Let's push it.
4: City staff agreed to change the project's proposed funding source to grants. The lines would eventually carry reclaimed water to areas including Veranda Bay, Beach Park Village, the Preserve, and Wadsworth Park. The project would return to commissioners before construction is approved. From the WNCF newsroom, I'm Erica Fox.
5: 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Becoming partly sunny, late afternoon showers or storms, low 90s this afternoon. Showers diminish, mid-70s tonight. A few more spotty showers or thunderstorms, highs near 92 tomorrow. Showers end Thursday night, sunny with isolated showers, 90 on Friday. I'm Precision Weather Meteorologist Russ Murley on WNZF.
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0: Hi, I'm Greg Feldman, and I'm running for the Flagler County Commission because I believe our community deserves strong, responsible leadership. As our county continues to grow, we need leaders who will protect our quality of life, improve roads and infrastructure, and ensure taxpayer dollars are spent wisely. I'll work to keep government accountable, support public safety, and make sure residents always have a voice in the decisions that affect their families. I'm Greg Feldman, and I'd be honored to earn your vote for Flagler County Commission District 2 on August 18th. I'm Greg Feldman, and I approve this message.
1: Paid for by the
2: ABC News, I'm Michelle Franzen. Caroline Leavitt is leaving her role as White House press secretary. President Trump announced her upcoming departure. Leavitt is the youngest person to hold the position. She leaves at the end of the month. No word yet on her replacement. The Ebola outbreak in Congo on track to surpass the deadliest on record more than a decade ago that killed more than 11,000 people. The head of the World Health Organization, Dr. Tedros Ghebreyesus, says the majority of cases in eastern Congo is considered the fastest growing one yet, killing over 2,000 people since the WHO declared the outbreak in May.
3: The outbreak had a big head start, still way ahead of us, and we're playing catch up.
2: The rare virus blamed for this Ebola outbreak has no approved vaccines or treatments. Inflation dipped slightly last month compared to June from 3.5% to 3.4%.

0: Prices in many sectors are still high, though, including groceries and transportation. This is ABC News.
1: This local news is a service of Flagler County's Toyota dealer, Beaver Toyota in St. Augustine, conveniently located right off I-95 at exit 311.
2: A Seventh Circuit judge has ruled against the city of Palm Coast in a lawsuit challenging the city's increased development impact fees. Judge Sandra Upchurch ruled Friday that Palm Coast violated state law when it more than doubled fees for fire, parks, and transportation infrastructure. The Flagler Home Builders Association filed the lawsuit after increases took effect last October, arguing the city exceeded limits established by Senate Bill 180. Vice Mayor Teresa Pontieri.
3: No, I disagree that the impact fees, A, were even a land regulation, but then B, that they're unduly burdensome based on the extraordinary circumstances studies that we did that showed we've had an exorbitant amount of growth and that the cost of that growth has increased exponentially because of the cost of materials and things of that nature. So I think that we should appeal this ruling.
2: From the WNZF
4: My name is Rebecca Nelson, and I was rear-ended by a double-trailer logging truck in Fernandina Beach. 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
6: I'm Dan Loney with Your Money Now. Wall Street finished the day mixed as today's rally off of lower inflation readings lost steam at the end. The Dow was off 21 points, ending the day at 53,770. NASDAQ picked up 143 points. S&P 500 gained 20. West Texas crude was up slightly at $83.27 a barrel. Shares of AI NeoCloud CoreWeave were running higher today, up 19%. The company saw its revenue double last quarter due to a surge in demand from hyperscalers for compute capacity. But the company is still not profitable, as operating expenses for the quarter also doubled. Nebia saw its shares up 34% after reporting a strong commercial quarter, with the total value of contracts quadrupling. And tax prep firm H&R Block saw its shares up 16%. It posted an upbeat forecast for the 2027 fiscal year. Both earnings per share and revenue are projected higher than Wall Street views. And that is your money.
7: He's watching me and I'm watching him, making sure we're okay. And if we're lucky, we get to see. If not, everything is by feel. You always have a buddy with you. You're never doing anything by yourself. You're never alone. I followed my dad's advice to always prove myself and do what I can in the Navy and make him proud, make everyone proud. So I try to do that with everything I do. Being a woman, it's sometimes more challenging because we have to wear the same amount of gear that a man does. And we have to do the same amount of pull-ups that a man does for the physical training and the test. It's a challenge, but you can do it. You just got to set your mind to it. Taught me how to be a leader, independent, confident.
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1: ABC News, I'm Michelle Franzen. A deadly Apache helicopter crash in Salado, Texas is now under investigation. The Army says the military chopper crashed in a field near Fort Hood today. ABC's Louis Martinez has more.
2: What we know is that Fort Hood is confirming that this was one of their own helicopters. This was an Apache attack helicopter with two people aboard that crashed at some point. We don't have specifics of whether it was on a training mission to or from the base, but what we do have is confirmation from the Bell County Sheriff's Department that there were two individuals aboard and that both individuals are deceased.
1: The Bell County Sheriff's Office also confirmed to ABC News the crash is still burning, but no buildings or structures were damaged. President Trump announcing today that Caroline Leavitt will leave as her role of White House press secretary at the end of August. She is the youngest person to serve as press secretary. No word on who will replace her. And Powerball fever building. Tonight's jackpot worth $1 billion. This is ABC News.
3: This local news is a service of Flagler County's Toyota dealer. Beaver Toyota in St. Augustine, conveniently located right off I-95 at exit 311. Flagler County commissioners have narrowed their search for a new county administrator. Commission Chair Leanne Pennington says the finalists are Sean Boatwright, Tracy Miller, Rich Reed, and Aaron Van Cleek.
4: We're upgrading their lives as well. A lot of them don't live near here. They'd be maybe selling homes, moving here. So I just want to take time to get it right with this group.
3: The position became available after former county administrator Heidi Petito resigned earlier this year, and Adam Mengel is serving as interim administrator. The search originally attracted 30 applicants.

0: With six candidates interviewed Monday, Pennington says careful consideration is the order of the day.
1: Don't think that this is like a 30-minute thing for some of us. That's just my concern, that we just have really good, robust conversations around who we are considering.
0: Commissioners will now give staff their available dates so the county can schedule the finalists next round. From the WNZF Newsroom, I'm Peter Killeen.
2: 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Skies turn clear, middle to upper 70s overnight tonight, becoming partly sunny. Late day showers and thunderstorms Thursday, low 90s. Evening showers, middle to upper 70s Thursday night. Sunny with isolated showers, low 90s Friday. I'm Precision Weather Meteorologist Russ Murley on WNZF.
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7: 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Showers will give way to clear skies overnight tonight, middle to upper 70s, becoming partly sunny. Late day showers and thunderstorms, low 90s on Thursday. I'm Precision Weather Meteorologist Russ Murley on WNZF.
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8: From ABC News, I'm Michelle Franzen. An Army Apache helicopter crashed in Texas today. The Army confirming two people on board were killed near Fort Hood. ABC's Louis Martinez has details.
9: This is an Apache attack helicopter with two individuals aboard, which is the normal seating. This is an attack helicopter. In the front, you have the in the back. That's how they sit forward. Well, you have one that flies the helicopter, the other that carries the weapon systems, operates the weapon systems aboard the helicopter. This is a workhorse for the Army, but it seems to have a higher rate of accidents than other helicopters like the Black Hawk.
8: There are concerns over new plans for ICE agents to be outfitted with gloves that can deliver electric shocks. Human rights activists speaking out saying the devices raise the risk of pain or injury. ABC's Olivia Rubin has details.
10: The Department of Homeland Security looking to spend as much as $20 million, according to proposal documents submitted. The device is called GLOVE, which stands for Generated Low Output Voltage Emitter. The company who makes them demonstrating their power on social media. The company says officers must press a switch to activate the gloves. According to the company, the gloves must directly touch a person's skin for the shock to work.
8: In California, a grand jury indictment has been unsealed, charging Nick Reiner in the alleged murders of his parents, Rob and Michelle Reiner, in December. ABC News legal analyst Royal Oak says there was an added special circumstance charge.
11: The big new allegation is lying in wait. Prosecutors aren't simply saying Nick Reiner killed his parents. They're now alleging he concealed his purpose and waited for the opportunity to attack. That's a special circumstance that could justify seeking the death penalty.
8: The grand jury indictment allows the prosecution to bypass a preliminary hearing and go right to trial. In Colombia, rescue efforts continuing 3 days after a massive earthquake rattled the Choco region, killing at least 240. You're listening to ABC News.
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8: A possible plea deal could be in play in the federal case of Luigi Mangione, sources tell ABC News. Mangione earlier pleaded not guilty in the fatal shooting of United Healthcare CEO in 2024. ABC's Matt Rivers says a conference meeting is taking place this week.
13: We're not sure if there is a plea deal reached on Friday, and that's a big if, what that would mean for the state case. One thing we do know is that state prosecutors have said in the past that if there were eventually a plea agreement reached in the federal case, that state prosecutors would lobby very hard the judge in the federal case to impose an even stiffer sentence, or the stiffest sentence that they could possibly allow.
8: Mangione's state trial set to begin September 8th with jury selection. A total solar eclipse swept across the northern hemisphere today. It marked the first time in hundreds of years Iceland was in the path of totality. ABC's Maggie Rooley was at the famous Blue Lagoon and described what it was like when the skies went dark.
14: It is unbelievable. We are now in totality here at the Blue Lagoon in Iceland. It's kind of indescribable. It's otherworldly to be surrounded by these lava rocks in Iceland in the pitch black of night in the middle of the day. To see it go like that in seconds.
8: Are you ready to try your luck again? Tonight's Powerball drawing swelling to $1 billion. I'm Michelle Franzen, ABC News.
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7: 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Skies turn clear, middle to upper 70s overnight tonight, becoming partly sunny. Late day showers and thunderstorms Thursday, low 90s. Evening showers, middle to upper 70s Thursday night. Sunny with isolated showers, low 90s Friday. I'm Precision Weather Meteorologist Russ Murley on WNZF.
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18: 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Sounds like something I do.
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19: He's here. Now, broadcasting from the underground command post, deep in the bowels of a hidden bunker, somewhere under the brick and steel of a nondescript building, we've once again made contact with our leader, Mark Levin.

0: own individual liberties, apart from everything else. Apart from everything else. That's very important. You never hear the Democrats talk like this. Never. Never. Because they don't believe it. Now, they'll talk around it. They may even talk about it, but they're not going to come out and talk the way the Democratic Socialists of America do. But in the end, that's where we are with them. And with Woodrow Wilson, he said all these checks and balances, he said, the body politic is like a single organ. Or the organs have to work together. They can't be working against each other. Get it? They can't be working against each other like one state or another, one city or another, or one branch of government or another. So he was applying communism to Americanism. For nearly 3,000 years, Homer's epic poem, The Odyssey, has shaped the literary and moral imagination of the West. More than a story of monsters and shipwrecks and mythical creatures, it's about courage, duty, loyalty, and the search for home. Odysseus faces cyclops, sirens, witches, and storms at sea. But his greatest challenges are the temptations, pride, comfort, despair, and avoiding responsibility at home. These are challenges that we as Americans living in 2026 face as well. And that's why Hillsdale College has released its newest free online course, The Odyssey. 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
1: Hi, this is David Ayers. Coming up on Free for All Friday, Charlie Gambaro as he finishes out his Palm Coast City Council term. Are we better off now than we were a few years ago? 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Also, Flagler County GOP and a look at how early voting is going. 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
2: ABC News, I'm Michelle Franzen. Torrential rain in the Midwest, leading to another day of flood alerts stretching from Indiana to Virginia. In Indianapolis, swift water rescues taking place, more than a dozen people due to flash flooding in Cambridge City. Resident Michelle Wilson, meantime, says they lost power and their basement is flooded.
3: We've lived here for like 10 years and this has never happened. Like the backyard will, you know, get a little bit of standing water in it, but this has never happened before. And we live... our creek is right behind our garage, so it's overflowing and just... it's everywhere.
2: Indiana's governor says straight line winds also caused widespread damage. The Army says two people on board an Apache helicopter died when the aircraft crashed in a field near Fort Hood, Texas today. The cause remains under investigation. Caroline Leavitt is leaving her role as White House press secretary at the end of the month. President Trump announced her upcoming departure, adding she will be one of his top outside advisors. This is ABC News.
4: 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Showers will give way to clear skies overnight tonight, middle to upper 70s, becoming partly sunny. Late day showers and thunderstorms, low 90s on Thursday. I'm Precision Weather Meteorologist Russ Murley on WNZF.
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0: numbers are down. Income for those who are working is up. I mean, they got to get their message out, these Republicans, because the psychology of too many people is, woe is me. I'll be right back.
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4: ABC News, I'm Dave Packer. A deadly crash of a U.S. Army Apache helicopter near Fort Hood, Texas this afternoon. Two crew members killed.
5: We don't have specifics of whether it was on a training mission to or from the base, but what we do have is confirmation from the Bell County Sheriff's Department that there were two individuals aboard and that both individuals are deceased.
4: ABC's Aluya Martinez. A 17-year-old boy is facing murder charges after his mother and 14-year-old brother were found dead in the family's Acton, Massachusetts home. Minneapolis police say two members of one family were stabbed to death by a man believed to be the father at a home daycare before the man shot and killed himself. A grand jury indictment was unsealed today, charging Nick Reiner with the murder of his parents, legendary actor and director Rob Reiner, and his wife Michelle. Reiner pleaded not guilty. President Trump announced White House Press Secretary Karoline Leavitt is stepping down from the role at the end of the month. This is ABC News.
6: 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Showers will give way to clear skies overnight tonight, middle to upper 70s, becoming partly sunny. Late day showers and thunderstorms, low 90s on Thursday. I'm Precision Weather Meteorologist Russ Murley on WNZF.
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7: From ABC News, I'm Dave Packer. A new round of severe weather hammering the Midwest. Indiana Governor Mike Braun is prepared to issue an emergency declaration statewide. Jonathan Witham is Executive Director of Indiana's Department of Homeland Security.
8: We did unfortunately have one confirmed fatality at this point from the storms yesterday. That was a four-year-old child in Jennings County. And we have two other reports of fatalities that are unconfirmed at this point that may be storm-related.
7: East of Indianapolis, swift water teams rescuing more than a dozen people. Michelle Wilson says they lost power and the basement of her home is filled with water.
9: I'm overwhelmed and I'm upset because, you know, no flood insurance here.
7: An Army helicopter crashed in Salado, Texas today near Fort Hood. Cliff Coleman with the Bell County Sheriff's Office.
10: This was an Apache helicopter and two souls were on board. They were pronounced deceased.
7: Human rights activists sounding the alarm as ICE officers will soon wear gloves that can give electric shocks. ABC's Olivia Rubin in Washington.
11: The Department of Homeland Security looking to spend as much as $20 million, according to proposal documents submitted. The device is called GLOVE, which stands for Generated Low Output Voltage Emitter, the company who makes them demonstrating their power on social media. The company says officers must press a switch to activate the gloves. According to the company, the gloves must directly touch a person's skin for the shock to work.
7: Sources say attorneys in Luigi Mangione's CEO murder case are expected to discuss a potential federal plea deal. Mangione has pleaded not guilty to charges stemming from the alleged killing of UnitedHealthcare CEO Brian Thompson. Former Walt Disney Company CEO Bob Iger and businessman Josh Kushner are purchasing the Los Angeles Lakers for $12.5 million, says ESPN. Disney, the parent company of ABC News. 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
7: Former NFL quarterback Matt Hasselbeck has taken part in a study at Boston University that's looking for ways to diagnose chronic traumatic encephalopathy in living individuals. The degenerative brain disease linked to head trauma can so far only be diagnosed after death. Hasselbeck says he hopes his involvement will help researchers in finding ways to diagnose CTE accurately. The newest inflation report came in line with what analysts were expecting.
13: Prices for all items rose last month 3.4% compared to a year ago, a slight slowdown from the previous year-to-year figure. While the numbers mean that Fed managers are unlikely to lower interest rates at their next meeting, they're almost certain not to raise them either. The stock market has